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Unicorns looked up from the rocks and they cried, and the waters came down and sort of floated them away. And that's why you never seen a unicorn to this very day.

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1: School zones. 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The school zone speed limit applies on New South Wales Government school days and during the times on the school zone sign. School zone hours are normally 8 a.m. until 9:30 a.m. and then 2:30 p.m. until 4 p.m. School zones are enforceable on all New South Wales Government school days. 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

0: 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It's in neighbourhoods where you least expect it.
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0: 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You may hear it over the radio if a bushfire is in your area. May? Because some fires will move so fast they can be on top of you before there is time to give any warning at all. Listen for a siren, but don't wait for one. If you do nothing until a bushfire is on top of you, you may die. 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

0: 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Hey, tosser, you know it's wrong. You may think it doesn't matter, but every bit of litter gets noticed. Don't be a tosser. Put it in the bin.
1: We got it all. We got it all. We got it all for you.
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1: 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School zone hours are normally 8 a.m. until 9:30 a.m. and then 2:30 p.m. until 4 p.m. School zones are enforceable on all New South Wales government school days. 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

0: Like a challenge to talk to other places on the road?
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0: Okay, Sam, can you see anyone in your mirrors?
2: Alright.
0: Can you see anyone in front of the truck?
1: No, I can't see anyone.
0: So you're feeling confident that you would be all clear to drive?
1: Yeah, good to see that.
0: Okay, let's take a look.
2: Oh, no way.
1: Oh, wow.
2: That is insane.
1: I was 100% sure there was no one there. I checked my mirrors and there was no one.
3: We all need to look out for each other. So take care and be truck aware.
4: Hello, I'm Ted and I've got macular degeneration. 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I became depressed. 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They taught me how to get around safely using a long cane. So now I'm visiting friends again and I'm even back volunteering. If you're finding it hard to get around because of vision loss, give guide dogs a call on 1-800-804-805.
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0: Oh, really?
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1: Can you see anyone in front of the truck?
0: No, I can't see anyone.
1: So you're feeling confident you would be all clear for driving?
0: Yep, good to go.
1: Okay, let's take a look. Oh, no way.
0: Oh, wow.
2: That is insane.
0: I was 100% sure that there was no one there. 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
5: The story you're about to witness is true. It actually happened. Only the names have been changed to make it fun.
6: Sent a home last Sunday morning, me mate Boomerang. Said he was having a few people round for a party. Said he might cook a burrow or two. Well, it sounds right, we'll wallaby then. He said, yeah, and bet you might come too. I said, well, what? You want to go out? She said, oh, about bingos. I said, oh, what will we do about not? He said, no, we'll get the tears, leave him at that. We got to the party in about 2 walks straight out of the kitchen to put some booze in the fridge, and you wouldn't believe it, but there's Boomer's wife, Laura, sitting there trying to play a puss. Now, I don't like to speak of Laura. But I was shocked, I mean, how much can a koala bear? So I grabbed a beer, flashed my wing around and headed out to join the party. Pretty soon, air rocks in and things really started jumping. This Indian girl Masu turns up, I had to go to the toilet, but she couldn't find it. I said to me, mate Al, hey, where can Masu be, Al? He said, she can go out, that little fella, she's probably seen a cockatoo. Well, just then, Laura comes out of the kitchen with a few drinks for everybody. Fair thinking, you've never seen a koala, have I? I grabbed her and said, thanks, Laura, ta. Queensland of a party. One said, I'm pretty strongly of aftershave. He sat down next to me, I turned to him, I said, you know, mate, you're a reek of soft day. It was a really hot day. Oscar felt like a swim. He said, Lena, you want to have a dip in the river out? She said, I haven't got my posse, Oscar. Well, Bo says, come in stark and swallow lake air. And he said, well, without so much as a sweat, Bo. Has he even been in yet? Well, a few of the folks decided to place him quick. Boomer said, why doesn't Wombat? Yeah, and let's turn the field. And he said, I should have a hole, but I was too out of it to play cricket, so I suggested a game of cards. I said, Olympus, you want to go to you, Olympus? He said, there's no point, mate, Paul wins every time. Well, Bill said he'd like a smoke. Nobody knew where the duck was sat. I said, I think Marino's. Oh, it's just been in a bit of a yarn. Barry pulls a joint out of his pocket. Bill says, great, Barry, a reaper. What is it, mate? Oh, there's the heads, of course. And mate, Adelaide, I'm on me. And it was a great joint, too. Blue Mountains were way in his three sisters. Himself. I said, chuck us the telly over. He said, they're out on the lawn. He said, can you get them for us? Bernie said, it's okay, mate. She's out on the for you. Just then, Alice brings into action. Starts a pack of bomb. But you wouldn't believe it, the bong's broken. I said, Lord, how? Hey, man. Somebody said, well, a didgeridoo. I said, maybe it'll have to. I look in the corner and there's Bass sitting there, not getting into it, not getting out of it. I said, what, is Bass straight or something? Boomer said, as a matter of fact, mate, he's a cop. I said, you're joking, mate, a cop? I'm getting out of here, let's go.

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She nearly spooned at his macaroon, and he's in there completely right. You'll have hot rolls every morning, and crumpets every night. He won't keep up with his layer cake, he'll have his wicked way. And all Ernie had to offer was a pint of milk a day. Poor Ernie! And he drove the fastest milk cart in the West. One lunchtime, Kate saw Ernie's awesome cart outside her door. He drove in mad to find he was still there at 4:30. And as he leapt in from his van, off luck to his fainting course, and he went across to Ernie's cart, and he didn't off kick his horse.

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And a strawberry-flavored yogurt sink came spinning from his hands. And Sushi ran between them and tried to keep them apart. And Ernie pushed her aside with a rocket and put them under his heart. 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

0: 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But now he's gone to make deliveries in that milk round in the sky, where the customers are angels and ferocious dogs are banned. And the milkman's life is full of fun in that fairy dairy land. But a woman's needs are manifold, and Sue, she married Ted. But strange things happened on their wedding night as they lay in their bed. Was that the trees a-rustling, or the hinges of the gate? Or Ernie's ghostly gold tops a-rattling in their crate? They won't forget Ernie!
1: Ernie! 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

Back in 1849, a Victorian barley farmer began brewing his own beer in a small wooden shack at the back of his farm. 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But he never got it right. 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So we brought up the Manning Pyramid.

0: It's 2:45.
1: And a wee lad goes round, round, round, there's a skin along with a happy sound as it goes along, round, round, round, till it leads it to the one you love. 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

1849, a Victorian barley farmer began brewing his own beer in a small wooden shack at the back of his farm. For 15 years he toiled with barley, hops and yeast, trying to ferment that perfect brew. But he never got it right. And then he died. So we bought up a land in Pyramid at a very cheap price and built a magnificent pub. And today that's the very same pub that brings you great hospitality along with that glorious Carlton Draft. What a lovely story. Good friends and good company. You'll find it all at the Victoria Hotel, Pyramid Hill.

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0: Hartwig Spare Parts stock the largest range of heavy truck spare parts outside the metropolitan area, with spares for all models including Western Star, Sterling, Freightliner, Mercedes-Benz and Nissan UD trucks. Hartwigs also stock a huge range of driveline parts to suit all American models as well as Caterpillar, Cummins and Detroit. Open Monday to Friday 7:30 till 7 p.m. and Saturdays 8 till 3 p.m. and it's Hartwig Spare Parts, just off the Hume Highway at the Laguna exit on the north side of Albury, or phone 6049 6000. That's 6049 6000.
1: What you're about to hear actually happened.
2: G'day, Baz. What you been up to?
3: Helping to catch smugglers.
2: Pull the other one, mate.
3: Nah, seriously. 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
2: Oh.
3: So I go and take a squiz, and sure enough, there's this joker out in the scrub. Only this time he's got a big net, and he's trying to catch cockies.
2: So did you confront him?
3: You kidding? Nah, mate, I bravely snuck away and rang the customs hotline.
2: The what?
3: The customs hotline. 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
2: So what happened?
3: Well, customs caught up with him at Perth Airport, trying to smuggle something like 280 birds and animals out.
2: Mate, they're worth a fortune overseas.
3: Not this lot. This bloke's facing up to 10 years in jail.
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0: 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Attention, ladies and gentlemen, on platform 4. We have a tosser. Hey, tosser. You know it's wrong. You may think it doesn't matter, but every bit of litter gets noticed. Don't be a tosser. Put it in the bin.
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0: Italy and Chile, one long viewers for the first time today. And while we're really that soon, that'd be a marvellous day for cricket indeed. Oddly enough, at around about a quarter to ten this morning, a massive thick black cloud was hovering over Melbourne, threatening disruption to the start of this World Series Cup fixture between Australia and Pakistan, and then they didn't just disappear. People need to say he just dropped this down. And they commenced their schedule at 10 o'clock. And the Pakistan team would have been absolutely shitting bricks this morning, I'd say. And as it turned out, with some justification, because at the end of their innings, Pakistan all out for a dismal 110 runs. A pretty piss poor at that. They'd be disappointed a lot at the moment, I think. And let's take a look at the card now. And you'll see there they start off reasonably well. The opening pair of Hisar Hasbeen and Idrar Farshad put on 29 runs before Geoffrey Lawson claimed the first wicket for the Australians. He had Idrar Farshad caught behind him for ball tipping delivery. What a marvellous setup that was. Stubby Quicko well pitched up, and Rodney Marsh taking the simplest of the catches to dismiss Farshad for 5. And umpire Dick Green, having no hesitation in putting his hand up and asking if he too could be dismissed for 5. So that he could go and take a lead. Quite unusual, that really, to see an umpire leading his post in the middle of the game. But it's a funny old game, cricket, and these days anything can happen. The next man in Pakistan was he never was, and between them, he's a husband, and he never was, had absolutely no runs to the Pakistan total, as you'd expect. And an extraordinary incident, the like of which I've never seen on any cricketer or anywhere in the world. Hasbeen perfected a slightly over-pitched delivery from Robbie Hogg way down to the fine leg. The batsman went one, and there was all sorts of confusion out there. Calls of yes, no, and finally it was Hisar Hasbeen who had gone out of the strike at the end for 12. And Hasbeen quite rightly was pretty pissed off with his batting partner, and proceeded to call him all sorts of names. Stupid curry-eating f***wit, I think, was one of the things he called him, and he never was forced to retire hurt. Very, very hurt indeed he was after those nasty comments. And the Pakistanis were in a great deal of bother out there with the score at just 3 for 29. Sleazy Winebars and Abrak Miandad were the next pair to come in for Pakistan, and they took the score along to 53 when Winebars, who wasn't batting in his normal position today, he's usually one of the early openers, and he just lost his concentration there for a moment. It was a very good ball, that, from Geoffrey Lawson, and it just scurried through and took his off stump, and Sleazy Winebars was out for 22. The next man in was Peanut Butter Jars. He joined Abrak Miandad out there in the centre with the score at just 4 for 60. But he's been horribly out of the form, Peanut Butter Jars, and this partnership only took the score along to 71 before Peanut Butter Jars became the fifth wicket to fall for Pakistan when he was caught in the gully by Hughes off the bowling of Rackerman. It was a good effort, that, and the Australians were understandably quite ecstatic out there, as was this marvellous MCG crowd. The place was a real buzz, and we were all barring up here in the commentary position, I can tell you, and Ian actually shot his load there at one stage, as Australia really began to take a firm grip on this game indeed. A firm grip on this game indeed. A firm grip on this game indeed. Ah, yes, could someone turn the record over, please, for f***'s sake?
1: It's a compact disc, you wanker. Tell him to get on with it.
0: Abrak Miandad was the next to go. He never looked comfortable out there. You could tell he was shitting like a big black Alsatian, really, with the added pressure of captaining the side here today. And he was dismissed for a mere 12 runs off the bowling of Rackerman again, after a magnificent catch way down at long on by Dennis Lilly, it was, the man out there. He had to travel quite a way to get to this, from where he was fielding in the slips. And it really was a very good effort, that, to dismiss Miandad for 12. There was a bit of a wag in the Pakistan tail at this point. Double-decker bus and De Beers Zaire showing a bit of fight. Zaire just working the ball, picking up the ones and twos, before he slipped and fell down one of those cracks in the pitch that Tony mentioned to you earlier. And he hasn't been heard of since. A real bummer, that. But nonetheless, it was a fine partnership by this pair. And double-decker bus was the next to go. He was dismissed by a corker yorker from Dennis Lilly for 35. Corker yorker, a bit of poetry there for you. That's just some of the bullshit that we do go on with here at these World Series Cup matches. And a real battle of wits it was, too, between Lilly and the double-decker bus, right through his innings. As a matter of fact, in the previous delivery, Lilly put one right up in his block hole. And it can be quite painful, that, and certainly a bus not looking too comfortable at all as a result. And Lilly claiming his wicket with the very next ball.
2: The next batsman in was second-hand Kayaz. He went very cheaply for naught. I saw him hitting up in the nets a little earlier today, and I wouldn't be surprised if that had something to do with his poor form. The last man in for Pakistan was Hafiz Handmissing, the pace bowler. He managed to score just half a dozen runs before a very quick delivery from Lilly it was, once again, the man out there. And it rose rather sharply and just hit him on the stump. And Rodney Marsh taking the simplest of catches. The not-out batsman was Brad Cardier, who was on five. And at lunch, Pakistan all out for a dismal 110 runs. A pretty piss-poor effort, that. And my word, they're going to have to work very hard indeed if they're to have any chance of taking out this match. We'll be back here at the MCG in just a few moments.
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2: Welcome back here to the MCG, and just a reminder about our International Cricketer of the Year Award. The winner to be announced on February the 5th, and the prize for this magnificent batsman insult. To find a piece of machinery that, see on your screen there, the one with the dents all over it, and the souvenir ball on the front seat. And I suppose the strong contenders for this award would have to be Vivian Richards, the master batsman from the West Indies, and also Joel Garner, the well-hung West Indian pace bowler. And in the Australian team, well, I would think Kepa Vessels, who's had a superb season with the bat, as well as taking his fair share of wickets. And it wouldn't surprise me if the Australian selectors were trying to blood Vessels for the captaincy of this Australian side. Pretty awful joke, that, blood Vessels. But who gives a f***? Just a reminder also about our classic commentary competition. It's just another one of the 50,000 competitions that we're running here on the wide world of sports this summer. And in this one, viewers are asked to nominate, in the same order as the groundsman here at the MCG, the classic pieces of commentary made by the team over the past few months. And my word, there's some crap in amongst them. And we'll let you have a look at those a little later on. Your entries close on the 2nd of February. And your entry forms can be picked up at all fish and chip shops right around Australia. The Sidchrome Super Test Team is another one of the competitions that we're running here. And remember, we are looking for a test team made up of the players who look the most like spanners.
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3: Here you go, something to toast the birthday girl with.
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start. In the shoemaker shop, this refrain will never stop. Does he have to wait, working all the day? At his bench, there was he, just as busy.

0: from Feature Story News in Washington, I'm Jagabuddhi Dave. Luigi Maggioli has pleaded guilty in the Manhattan federal court to two charges of interstate stalking in connection with the fatal shooting of UnitedHealthcare chief executive Brian Thompson. The 28-year-old entered the plea without any deal with prosecutors and faces a maximum sentence of life in prison, with sentencing set for December. His defense team has already filed a motion to have a separate state murder case thrown out on double jeopardy grounds. Mitch McCann reports from New York.
1: Luigi Maggioli reportedly appeared relaxed and calm in federal court on Friday as he told the judge he would plead guilty to two charges relating to the killing of UnitedHealthcare boss Brian Thompson. The charges he pleaded guilty to were one count of interstate stalking resulting in a death and one count of stalking through the use of interstate facilities resulting in a death by carrying possible life sentences.
0: Hundreds of people are still missing following Monday's magnitude 7.4 earthquake in western Colombia. Rescue teams this week raced to reach survivors still trapped under collapsed buildings. But the disaster is the latest in a series of seismic incidents across the region. Venezuela was struck by twin earthquakes in June that killed more than 6,000 people, and Monday's Colombian quake was felt across the border. Andrea Fermin sent us this report from Caracas.
2: This situation is a reminder of what happened in Venezuela in the last month in June. The Venezuelans were asking the government for help as soon as possible, and the government delayed the help as didn't respond as soon as possible as they needed. And also, the Venezuelans are still trying to find the lost one in the rubble of the building.
0: Jury selection began this week in a landmark federal trial over claims Meta designed Facebook and Instagram to be addictive for children. Four states, California, Colorado, Kentucky, and New Jersey, are the first of 29 to go to trial in a case that could set a precedent for thousands of similar lawsuits across the country. Meta has strongly denied the allegations, as Ira Spitzer reports from San Francisco.
3: The states say that Meta designed Facebook and Instagram to keep young people hooked on the platform with features such as infinite scrolling, the like button features, and many other aspects of the product design, and that they did all this while knowing that their products were harmful to young people. Now, Meta has strongly rejected those allegations, so this will, of course, now all play out in front of this court.
0: Nigel Farage, leader of Reform UK, has been re-elected as the Member of Parliament for Clacton in Essex with 62% of the vote. He did not attend the count, citing security concerns, a claim contested by Essex Police. Mr. Farage triggered the by-election himself by resigning in July amid scrutiny over an undeclared gift from a cryptocurrency billionaire. All major parties boycotted the contest, with the satirical candidate Count Binface finishing in second place. Ollie Barrett reports from London.
4: Nigel Farage and Reform have spoken of this credible threat to him if he were to attend the count, but he also talked about not wanting to be there and being demeaned and humiliated, as he put it, by some of those satirical candidates that also took part in this race. Now, what we were hearing from Reform was that the police had advised that there was a credible threat of some sort, but that has been denied by Essex Police sources. They say they did not advise any candidate not to attend the count in Clacton.
0: The death toll from the Ebola outbreak in the Democratic Republic of Congo passed the 2,000 mark this week, with the disease now spreading across 53 health zones. The World Health Organization said the outbreak, caused by a rare strain of the virus for which there is no approved vaccine or treatment, is believed to have been circulating undetected since February, months before it was officially declared in May. Chris Ochamringa sent us this report.
5: The experts in Ituri province, which is the epicenter of this outbreak, are very alarmed by the high mortality rates of the Ebola outbreak. They're saying now there are more than 4,000 people who have been infected and over 2,000 who who have died.
6: Pennsylvania, 1957. An intruder breaks the flimsy lock on a radio station's transmitter room, boosts the power to 1,000,000 watts, and starts broadcasting street corner doo-wop records throughout the eastern seaboard. Before the authorities could apprehend him, he sneaks out the back door into rock and roll history. He's wanted to this day. The voice you hear today is the same voice heard back in 1957. It is for that reason the origination point of this broadcast cannot be disclosed. Ladies and gentlemen, the cool Bobby B. Doo-wop star.
7: One more time, baby, let's go. 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
1: Top three.
0: Hey, we're counting down top three for Jerry Steinmetz in Lake Worth, Florida. Jerry, thanks for dialing us up toll free 1-866-DOOP. 1-866-DOOPP. Number three, the Riviera's do it. Move.

Johnson wrote it and performed it with the Flamingos in Lovers Never Say Goodbye. Here's the number one doo-wop for Jerry Steinmetz. In Lake Worth, Florida, Bill Baker in the Five Satins to the Isle.

0: Here are the 5 seconds on the Duosta.
1: Pennsylvania, 1957. An intruder breaks the flimsy lock on a radio station's transmitter room, boosts the power to 1,000,000 watts, and starts broadcasting street corner doo-wop records throughout the eastern seaboard. Before the authorities could apprehend him, he sneaks out the back door into rock and roll history. He's wanted to this day. The voice you hear today is the same voice heard back in 1957. It is for that reason the origination point of this broadcast cannot be disclosed. Ladies and gentlemen, the cool Bobby B. Doo-Wop Stops.

stop, and here's the number one doo-wop for Chipotle Day of a Dave Pavoto in Chipotle, Texas. The Slings have the original version, but the Shields covered it up with a bigger hit, their version of You Cheated on the doo-wop stop.

the Shields, and that's number one for Chipotle Dave. Cool Bobby B here. Love to play your top three doo-wops. All you got to do is dial me up on the toll-free telephone line, 1-866-DOOWOP. 1-866-DOOWOPP. 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In Cowan, West Virginia, Brooklyn Bridge with Johnny Maestro, and you'll never walk alone.

0: prestigious Rucconi Carlton in Newark, New Jersey. Cool Bobby B on the Doo-Wop. 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
0: We got the top 3 for our number 1 doo-wop for Diana. In Arlington, Virginia, with the Concords. At number 3, it's called Away.

Those were the Passions and the Platters. That's going out to Steve Bargillo in Bethlehem, Pennsylvania. He's dedicating it to his late wife of 57 years, Georgianne. Steve, thanks for doing with us in Bethlehem. Cool Bobby B here for Justin Coons in Middleburg.

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1: Pennsylvania, 1957. An intruder breaks the Quincy lock on radio station transmitter room, boosts the power to a million watts, and starts broadcasting street corner doo-wop records throughout the eastern seaboard. Before the authorities could apprehend him, he sneaks out the back door into rock and roll history. He's wanted to this day. The voice you hear today is the same voice heard back in 1957. It is for that reason the origination point of this broadcast cannot be disclosed. Ladies and gentlemen, the

our loyal to Operation Bonfire Falls, New York. That's Roddy and Donna. For Finley Burt, two operators with a crew now in Stroudsburg, Pennsylvania. Here are the Fleetwoods.

Carry on. And his wife, celebrating and commemorating their very first dance together. I only have eyes for you. On the Doo-Wop Shop, cool Bobby B, toll-free telephone line, 1-866-DOOWOP. 1-866-DOOWOP. For Kevin Z in New York City, here's a salute.

0: top three.
1: On the doo-wop stop, we got the top three doo-wops for Roger from Long Neck High School, the class of 1960, sending it out to his cross-country classmate Diane in Santa Barbara, California, at number three. Too soon to know, Low Flamingos.

On the new Ops Op, number one for Roger from the Long Neck High School class of 1960 to his cross-country classmate Diane in Santa Barbara, California. It's the Miracles featuring Smokey Robinson and Who's Loving You.

see by the old clock on the wall. Hey, that's just about all. Kind of a block of a new op stop, and a pack of a stack of wax, and make tracks. So like the farmer said when he fell off the wagon, I gotta hit the road. Cool Bobby B and the Cool Bobby B doo-wop stop are registered trademarks of Cool Bobby B Radio Syndication LLC. All copyright trademarks and all of the rights in the program have been the sole and exclusive property of Cool Bobby B and the doo-wop stop. A big thank you to the main man, the guy that keeps it entirely together, baby. He keeps us organized. That's Ken Mullen. Thanks to Ed Mann and Jim Manning in Hollywood, California. Alec Ward in Memphis, Tennessee, and Wally J in Cincinnati, Ohio, baby. 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
1: Tonight on the Cocktail Nation, we've got a little bit of everything for you. Sammy Davis Jr. swings by for a lounge music special, some strange transmissions from outer space, a trip through the latest edition of Lounge Life magazine, and a few events you might want to put your calendar entry on. 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This is the Cocktail Nation, and it begins now with Nick Burrito and his orchestra with Miss Lou on the Cocktail Nation.

0: 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Some new music that we played on the show for the very first time just last week. And remember, if you've got a band or you've maybe a solo artist and you'd like to be featured on the show, simply write to me and we can debut your music for you. 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
0: Tonight on The Cocktail, we shine a soft spotlight on one of the most electrifying entertainers of the 20th century, a man who danced, sang, joked, swung, and shone brighter than the neon of old Las Vegas, the one and only Sammy Davis Jr. If there was ever a performer who embodied showmanship, it was Sammy. Born in Harlem in 1925, he practically came into the world with tap shoes on. By the age of three, he was performing with his father and Will Masterton as the Will Masterton Trio, entertaining crowds long before he understood just how extraordinary he truly was. Now, while most kids were learning their ABCs, he was learning rhythm, timing, stagecraft, and the little extras that separate the good from the unforgettable. Sammy grew up in the heart of the American entertainment circuit, and that stage became his classroom. He never had a formal education in the traditional sense, but he received something better, a masterclass in performance from the road, the clubs, and the legends he brushed shoulders with along the way. His big break came after World War II. Returning to the Will Masterton Trio, Sammy brought with him a new level of charisma and confidence, and audiences fell for that dazzling smile, the quick-fire wit, and of course the sheer talent that seemed to pour out of him. He wasn't just good at one thing, he was good at everything. Singing, dancing, comedy, impressions, acting, Sammy was the full suite of entertainment wrapped in a perfectly tailored suit. Then came 1954, a year that could have ended his career entirely. A near-fatal car crash cost him his left eye. It was a tragedy that would have sidelined many performers, but this was Sammy Davis Jr. Instead of retreating, he returned to the stage with even more fire. The eye patch, and later his glass eye, didn't hide anything. They revealed it. That impossibly resilient spirit, the unstoppable drive that would soon make him a star worldwide. And of course, there was the Rat Pack. Alongside Frank Sinatra and Dean Martin, Sammy helped redefine what cool meant in the early 1960s. And the Rat Pack weren't just entertainers, they were a cultural force. And while Frank brought the gravitas, Dean brought the effortless charm, Sammy brought the electricity. He could step out on the stage at the Sands, toss off a joke that cracked up the entire casino, sing a torch song that brought the room to silence, and then tap dance so fast the band had to keep up with him. Nobody matched his energy. His recordings from that era remain some of the slickest, sharpest slices of mid-century glamour. I've Gotta Be Me, Candyman, What Kind of Fool Am I, showcased not just his vocal power, but his ability to tell a story in every note that he sang. Whether he was singing big band numbers or dropping into a velvet ballad, Sammy delivered emotion with absolute precision, the mark of a true professional. But Sammy's career was also one of breaking barriers, navigating racism, discrimination, and a world not yet ready for the brilliance he brought. He pushed forward with grace and defiance. His success opened doors for countless artists who followed, reminding the world that talent has a killer. Through the 1970s and 80s, Sammy continued to perform with the same boundless charm that audiences fell in love with decades earlier. Even as trends changed, Sammy's appeal didn't, because true talent never goes out of style. When he stepped onto a stage, whether it was a glittering Vegas showroom or a TV special, he commanded attention with a snap of the fingers and a smile that says, "Relax, you're in good hands." Sammy Davis Jr. passed away in 1990, but his influence echoes everywhere. Music, dance, comedy, and film, the very idea of what it means to be a versatile performer. He wasn't just part of show business, he was show business. So tonight, let's raise a martini to the man who could do it all, the world's greatest entertainer, Sammy Davis Jr.

0: Voodoo Organist and Chow Chow Cha Cha. And Scott Hacker there from Voodoo Organist. In the show, he plays vintage organs like Hammonds and Vox organs, keyboards, and a theremin as well, frequently playing organ bass lines with his feet while playing leads and singing simultaneously. Truly a master. Also played Vice on the Bow with the Spook Master. Also played The Millionaire as well with Fraulein Doctor of Oxidation. Lounge Life Magazine is your free retro magazine to check out. Lots of great stories there for you. This is the major exhibition in Amsterdam looking at Dutch designer Ko Liang Lee, whose work encompasses furniture, interiors, graphics, and even the design of Amsterdam's airport as well. And more than 200 objects showing how mid-century modernism wasn't just about furniture. It influenced the way we moved through and interacted with buildings. Got the story of a Lamborghini as well, celebrating its 60th birthday. It's going to be on display in Pebble Beach this month. More on that, simply check out the Lounge Life magazine links via the website cocktonation.net.
1: Today, much more stuff going on.
0: Okay, let's go back to August 12, 1960. And there are moments in history when the future arrives looking exactly like the future. And then there are moments when it arrives looking like a giant silver balloon. On this day, NASA launched Echo 1, a 100-foot-wide inflatable balloon designed to act as a giant reflector in space. There were no transmitters or computers on board. The idea was beautifully simple. Simply send up a radio signal to the balloon, bounce it off its reflective surface, and bring it back down to Earth. And it worked. A pre-recorded message from Dwight Eisenhower was successfully bounced from California to New Jersey. And the following day, the engineers conducted two-way voice experiments between California and New Jersey. Think about that. It's 1960, and you're having a telephone conversation with someone across America with your voice traveling into space first. Amazing. Echo 1 was clearly and amazingly the earliest demonstration of the technology that would eventually lead to satellite television, global communications, and the connected world that we know very well today. The satellite itself eventually burned up in the atmosphere in 1968, but for a few years there was a giant silver balloon floating above Earth, quietly reflecting our voices back to us. Proof that sometimes the road to the future begins with somebody saying, I wonder if we could bounce a telephone call off a balloon.
1: Well, that's about it, stuff fans. We'll have more for you at another time. Thank you.
0: Bye. Here's Jack Lena and Tender Dracula on the Cocktonation.

Consternation Frank Wesson, pin-up. And I remember my grandfather saying in World War II that the pin-up calendars were distracting. His navigator took one look at December and almost landed their bomber in a bowling alley. Keith Williams before that, and Sound and Fury on the Consternation. Into the mailbox, this is an interesting one. My wife doesn't understand that when I go to see burlesque, I'm not going to watch women take their clothes off. I'm trying to explain to her that burlesque is an art form involving costume, choreography, comedy, music, and a healthy appreciation of the female form. She remains skeptical. How do I explain this to her without ending up sleeping on the lounge? Kind regards, a man of culture. Well, a man of culture, your problem is not that your wife doesn't understand burlesque. Your problem is that she understands men. Of course, burlesque is an art form. We all know that. It has history, costume, choreography, theatre and comedy. But let's be honest, my friend. If the audience were only there for choreography, they wouldn't be sitting quite so close to the stage. My simple advice is take your wife with you. If she enjoys the performance, you've discovered a new shared interest. If she doesn't, you'll at least have someone to drive you home. Let's take a look at the World of Swank gig guide now. The Message Up's on tour at the moment across the US. And September 13, Bay Theatre's got the Dawn of Tiki with Tiki Aki Orchestra performing. And we've got October 1 kicking off the Circa Caliente. Doo-wop Fever is on in Spain, October 23, 24, 25. And October 25, Monsters of Mai Tai at the Tonga Hut. Lots of great gigs, and if you've got one, I'd love to hear from you. Email thecoctonation@gmail.com. Here's Mark Riddle and Sacred Chant on the Coctonation.

It's Dr. Angel Labs at the computer, and hello to Adam Harmon. He's a tattooist. He says, I'm camping in Maine, US, having some campfire cooking with the Manhattan, and listening to the Proclamation Era magazine from last week. So great to have you on the show, Adam, and keep on listening.

0: 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Song of the Tanner, very popular around North Carolina. Vibes on Tonica. If you fancy the Cooper Cooper with you, love to hear from you as well. If you'd like to email thecognition@gmail.com. And of course, you can always check us out during the weekday with our special show, Evenings of Penthouse, which we provide as a podcast. Now, it is all cocktail chat, no reviews on this particular one, no particular segments. And I got a notification on Facebook the other day saying that the show has been going for around 9 years, the evening show. It feels like just yesterday I decided to add this one to the mix, so can you believe it? 9 years, incredible stuff. The first person who looked at a coconut and thought, oh, I'll have what's inside that, was either a genius or having a very strange afternoon.
1: Very deep, Cocktail Nation.
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0: Hi, this is Lee Kernighan here, and we're all heading for the mighty Tamworth Country Music Festival. It's on for 10 days, climaxing with the Country Music Awards of Australia. Hope to see you there.
1: Janine's 35 and loves her job being a security guard. She's shy and keeps a private life to herself, but she's tough on the job. Some workmates think she's a One or two think she's a who just needs to meet the right man. And although they think Janine might be a lesbian, they're wrong. It's homophobia that's hurting her and others like her. You can help put an end to homophobia by talking about it with family and friends. Because it's homophobia that's queer, not Janine.
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Thanks for tuning in. This is Overnight Country with Sean Eisenman. A lot of interesting things happening tonight, and as always, the best country rock.

0: Freightliner Columbia and Sterling Trucks are being recalled for an issue with the front axle. 523 Freightliner Columbia and Sterling Truck Prime Movers sold in Australia between February 2008 and August 2010 are affected, after which other trucks were manufactured with front axles that do not meet overall width requirements set out by Australian design rules. Letters have been sent to affected owners. Meantime, Nikola Motor Company said they're developing a 1500 kilowatt, 5000 newton meter, all-wheel drive hybrid electric prime mover. US electric vehicle companies then started taking $1,500 reservations on a new truck, which they say will cost half as much to run as a traditional diesel-powered prime mover.
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0: scenario here I go again, and it was not planned. I called into her place to pick up some of her famous dal that she makes, this beautiful Indian dal, and she said, have you got a bluegrass song for the album, because I've got this thing in my head. And I said, no, I haven't. She said, have you got time to write it? And I said, no, I haven't. And she said, yes, you do, sit down and listen to this. And she had this sort of hook line, and not since, I think we wrote Big Girls Together maybe 20 years ago or something, not since then have we actually sat down and written together. We've sort of swapped lyrics via text, but it was a great song for me, written out of a lot of giggles, and I love the fiddle on this. I'm very, very proud of my ex-husband.
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0: thanks for joining me tonight on Australia's number one overnight program. 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
1: 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Tongala Aged Care Service operates two retirement villages, the new Memorial Drive Village, which currently has a two-bedroom and study unit available. Deakin Village has 15 units and is located in Gooda and Tawney Street, Tongala. For further information or to arrange an inspection, contact Jean Courtney or Sarah T at 18 Purdy Street, Tongala, or phone them on 03-5859-0800 or give them an email at tacs@tongalas.own.net.au. Back in 1849, a Victorian barley farmer began brewing his own beer in a small wooden shack at the back of his farm. For 15 years he toiled with barley, hops and yeast, trying to ferment that perfect brew. But he never got it right. And then he died. So we bought up the land in Pyramid Hill at a very cheap price and built a magnificent pub. And today that's the very same pub that brings you great hospitality along with that glorious Carlton Draft. What a lovely story. Good friends and good company. You'll find it all at the Victoria Hotel, Pyramid Hill.
0: Hartwig's Spare Parts stock the largest range of heavy truck spare parts outside the metropolitan area, with spares for all models including Western Star, Sterling, Freightliner, Mercedes-Benz and Nissan UD trucks. Hartwig's also stock a huge range of driveline parts to suit all American models as well as Caterpillar, Cummins and Detroit. Open Monday to Friday, 7:30 till 7 p.m. and Saturdays 8 till 3 p.m. That's Hartwig's Spare Parts, just off the Hume Highway at the Thaguna exit on the north side of Albury, or phone 6049 6000. That's 6049 6000.
2: We got it all, we got it all, we got it all for you.
3: I work for Mawson's and they're a fantastic company to work for. They're really

Thanks for joining me, Sean Eisen, tonight. A lot of great music coming up. This is the Galvatrons, who sound probably more like the 80s than the 80s, I think, with We Were Kids.

0: Land Rover Defender has been an icon for decades, basically because it was a robust four-wheel drive that went almost everywhere and had a myriad of fans. Even the Queen of England has been famously seen driving one around her farm. But let's be honest, the old model was an ergonomic nightmare. Enter the new model that was launched in Australia in August 2020, but in petrol mode only. Well, this week I've been driving the base model, with a few options, of course, with a diesel engine, and that is still just as awesome as the petrol models. The D250 comes with a 3-litre twin-turbo inline 6-cylinder diesel mild hybrid engine that produces power of 183 kilowatts and torque of 570 newton metres from as low as 1250 revs. It drives all four wheels through an 8-speed automatic transmission. It comes with Land Rover's Terrain Response 2 system and optional air suspension. As you would expect, its off-road capability is prodigious. However, it's on-road where the Defender excels. It has an on-road ride that few true four-wheel drive wagons can match. In fact, the only ones that do come from Land Rover stable itself. The new Defender is priced from $82,500 plus the usual costs. I'm Rob Fraser.
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0: I hope you're enjoying the show tonight. Thanks for your company. I'll be right back in a minute.
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2: 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That's Hartwick's Spare Parts, 320 Midland Highway on the Manila Road, Shepparton, or phone 5820 7800. That's 5820 7800.

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4: Thanks for joining me, Sean Eisen, tonight. Lots of great music coming up. Life, the meaning of life. What is the meaning of life? Well, I've got some quotes here from people who've tried to define what life is. Charles Darwin said, "A man who dares to waste 1 hour of time has not discovered the value of life." Ralph Waldo Emerson said, "All life is an experiment. The more experiments you make, the better." Henry Ellis said, "All the art of living lies in a fine mingling of letting go and holding on." Anton Chekhov said, "Any idiot can face a crisis. It's day-to-day living that wears you out." The Buddha apparently said, "Do not dwell in the past, do not dream of the future, concentrate the mind on the present moment." Mark Twain said, "Don't go around saying the world owes you a living. The world owes you nothing. It was here first." Very true. William Wallace said, "Every man dies, not every man really lives." Jean-Paul Sartre said, "Everything has been figured out except how to live." Friedrich Nietzsche said, "He who has a why to live can bear almost any how." Richard Bach said, "Here is the test to find out whether your mission on earth is finished. If you're alive, it isn't." A bit morbid. "I arise in the morning torn between a desire to improve the world and a desire to enjoy the world. This makes it hard to plan the day." E.B. White said that. Sounds a bit like me. Alice Roosevelt Longworth said, "I have a simple philosophy. Fill what's empty, empty what's full, scratch where it itches." John Burroughs said, "I still find each day too short for all the thoughts I want to think, all the walks I want to take, all the books I want to read, and all the friends I want to see." Charles M. Schultz of Peanuts fame, drew the Peanuts cartoon, said, "I think I've discovered the secret of life. You just hang around until you get used to it." Robert Frost said, "In three words, I can sum up everything I've learned about life. It goes on." A very good morning to our local listeners on Holbrook FM 88 at Holbrook and Wentagold. Thanks for joining me. This is Overnight Country, and we'll be right back.
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And the turbo diesel engine gives you the power and range to get you where I need to go with the people that matter most. It's these moments that make up my day, and my Mahindra is there every step of the way.

0: was here. You know, we spend our whole life looking for the meaning of life, you know, looking for the thing that you're supposed to be doing that really matters to you, you know, and fills your soul up, I guess. And it's kind of like really going up to a huge big wall and saying, this is who I am, this is what I've done, I was here. And at the end of your life, you know, you kind of want to leave a legacy behind. You want to leave something that says, yeah, that guy, that's what he did. And this song is that's what it says to me, you know, make something, make a difference, make it count. I want to be someone that when I go, they look at that big blank wall and there's my legacy, there's my picture. He did that, he stood up for that, and that's what he believed in. I was here.
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1: Hi, this is Lee Kerrigan here, and we're all heading for the Mighty Tamworth Country Music Festival. It's on for 10 days, climaxing with the Country Music Awards of Australia. 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
1: This is Over My Country with Sean Lyson, right around Australia. Here's Elton John with Saturday Night's All Right for Fighting. This, of course, is Elton before he just probably wanted to and kept in.

0: Unlike the Nissan Proto, the Toyota Rhombus concept is squarely aimed at a changing world and is not in the style of current vehicles. There are huge pods at the front and the back that protrude out like the cheeks of a trumpet player Dizzy Gillespie. The windscreen starts nearly at the front of the vehicle and bulges back to an A-pillar, which is in line with the steering wheel, which in itself is in the centre of the car, making only one front seat, obviously for the driver. The main body has an elongated oval shape, so there is only one seat at the very back, but two small seats in the middle, facing inward, creating a lounge room pit-style area. Toyota said it plans to roll out more than 10 battery electric vehicle models globally in the next 5 or 6 years, with a sales target of more than 5.5 million electrified vehicles worldwide by 2030. I'm David Brown.
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0: There's been a major development in the story we brought you last week in regards to steering shaft issues found in some Volvo trucks. Not just satisfied with the safety recall, US authorities have now ordered the roughly 16,000 Volvo trucks affected off the nation's roads until they're inspected and, if necessary, repaired, affecting certain 2016-2017 VNL, VNX and VNM trucks manufactured from May 2015 through to March this year. The Federal Motor Carrier Safety Administration has determined that the trucks are to be immediately placed out of service. Recalled trucks may be missing a roll pin in the steering shaft that could cause the steering shaft to disconnect from the junction block. This could cause a sudden and complete loss of steering control. At this stage, no word on any Australian Volvo trucks being caught up in any recalls.
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0: sometimes when I get the car for testing that I've been looking forward to for a while, it is both exciting and disappointing at the same time. And that is exactly what happened when I rode the Audi RS6 Avant Performance Quattro last week. Let me say up front, I absolutely love this car. It's simply awesome. Inside, it fits me perfectly. Not something I can say about many cars. It's powered by the familiar 4-litre bi-turbo TFSI petrol engine. This transfers to all four wheels through the brilliant Quattro drivetrain and an 8-speed sports automatic transmission. Start the engine, hear that V8 burble and away you go. It will happily potter around town without fuss. But ask more of it, simply explodes into action. 0 to 100 kilometre hour times of 3.4 seconds and a top speed of 280 kilometres an hour speak to its supercar performance. Now to the disappointment. The last time I was lucky enough to drive it was at Phillip Island Racetrack, and blasting around that track at speeds up to 250 kilometres an hour was exhilarating. Unfortunately, driving the RS6 around town on the freeways is like having the best racehorse and confining it to a paddock to trot around in. This is a Motoring Minute. I'm Rob Fraser.
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4: 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This is Sean Eisen with you, and I'll be right back after these couple of ads.
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11: What's up, y'all? Mr. Tiffany here, and this is my new single, Alcohol You Later.

0: few trucks sold in the United States could soon be electronically limited to a maximum speed of between 96 and 109 k's an hour. The National Highway Traffic Safety Administration and the Federal Motor Carrier Safety Administration have backed calls for the mandatory fitment of speed limiters to new trucks, buses and commercial vehicles weighing more than 26,000 pounds. The joint agencies released a statement saying that it could save lives and more than $1 billion in fuel costs each year. The ATA President and CEO Chris Speer welcomed the support for the speed limit laws, saying as an industry, we cannot be afraid of technology.
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0: This is Over My Country. If you've just tuned in, we'll be back after these messages. 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Open Monday to Friday, 7:30 till 7 p.m. and Saturdays, 8 till 3 p.m. That's Parkweek Spare Parts, 266 Hammond Avenue, Wagga, or phone 6937 8500. That's 6937 8500. 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
1: Well, here we all are. This is Sean Ison with you on Overnight Country.

0: car sales figure for October have been released, the trend SUV continues unabated, nearly 53% of new car sales now falling into that category. Further 24% are light commercial vehicles, and the passenger cars are well and truly lagging. Despite the supply chain issues, the overall sales year-to-date have marginally improved on 2021. Figures month-to-month can be directly affected by ships arriving. Last month, Tesla was in the top 10. This month, nowhere to be seen. Ford has had a bump of month with supplies of the Ranger arriving. The Ranger has taken the top spot. That's been a long time doing a celebratory drinks to Ford. Interestingly, Toyota has three of the top 10, but MG has two vehicles there. Despite all the hype about electric cars, petrol cars are still the dominant sales fuel, followed by diesel, then hybrids. Toyota retains top spot with almost 2.5 times the sales of the number two Mazda. Kia has made a move up to number three, followed by Mitsubishi and Hyundai to make up the top five, with Ford, MG, Isuzu, Subaru and Volkswagen in the top 10. Supplies of vehicles will determine the positions for the last 2 months. This is a Motoring Minute. I'm Rob Fraser.
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This is Sean Eisen, and a big hello to everyone out there listening on the road. Please drive safe, and let's see if I can help you get where you're heading.

0: something to think about next time you make or take a call on Bluetooth is that that call can be just as distracting as a handheld mobile phone chat. A University of Sussex study found drivers who are engaged in conversations that spark their visual imagination are much less able to spot and react to potential hazards. The researchers found drivers, including truckies, involved in the study focused on a smaller area of the road ahead of them and failed to see hazards, even while looking directly at them, while talking hands-free. More details available on the Behind the Wheel website.
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0: That was Anna Moran with Faith in You. Thanks for joining me. This is Overnight Country, and we'll be right back.
1: Back in 1849, a Victorian barley farmer began brewing his own beer in a small wooden shack at the back of his farm. For 15 years he toiled with barley, hops and yeast, trying to ferment that perfect brew. But he never got it right. And then he died. So we bought up the land in Pyramid Hill at a very cheap price and built a magnificent pub. And today that's the very same pub that brings you great hospitality along with that glorious Carlton Draft. What a lovely story. 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
1: 10, 9, 8, 7, etc. This is Over My Country with Sean Eisen, right around Australia. This is a track to get you going. This is Lenny and Motorhead with Ace of Spades.

0: 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Fast forward to 2023 and Subaru has now sold over 300,000 units. Forester features excellent reliability, safety and durability, along with its famous all-wheel drive capability. There's a reason why you see so many Foresters, and for that matter Outbacks, in places like the snowfields or in Tasmania where icy conditions are prevalent. It's the choice for adventurous buyers that want the all-terrain versatility in a comfortable medium-sized SUV. Forester comes in 8 different versions, including a mild hybrid, and is priced from around $42,600 through to $54,500 plus the usual costs. The non-hybrid versions can tow up to 1,800 kilograms, as well as having an outstanding 220 millimeters of ground clearance. Forester has won a number of awards over the years, including one from Ozarama in 2022. This is the Motoring Minute. I'm Rob Fraser.
1: 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There's details on the major update to the Nissan Pathfinder, and Mazda's added a special edition BT50 to the range. Get all the details today, those stories, those reviews, many, many more,

0: Hey, g'day to everyone out there on the road tonight. 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
1: Hi, this is Anne Kirkpatrick, and as you know, January is country music time. We're all heading up to the exciting Tamworth Country Music Festival, finishing, of course, with a spectacular Country Music Awards of Australia.
0: Hartwig's Spare Parts stock the largest range of heavy truck spare parts outside the metropolitan area, with spares for all models including Western Star, Sterling, Freightliner, Mercedes-Benz and Nissan UD trucks. 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
0: Thanks for joining me, Sean Eisen, tonight. A lot of great music coming up. And here's a story of a relationship. It's called The 12 Days of Christmas. December 14. My dearest darling John, whoever in the world would dream of getting a real partridge in a pear tree? How can I ever express my pleasure? Thank you 100 times for thinking of me in this way. And December 15th, dearest John, today the postman brought your special gift. Just imagine, 2 turtle doves, I'm just delighted at your very thoughtful gift. They are just adorable. Oh, I love Angus. And December 16th, dear John, oh, aren't you the extravagant one now and ask for a test? I don't deserve such generosity. 3 French hens, they are just darling. I must insist you've been too kind. All my love, Agnes. December 17th, dear John, today the postman delivered 4 calling birds. Now really, they are beautiful, but don't you think enough is enough? You are being far too romantic. December 18th, dearest John, what a surprise. Today the postman delivered 5 golden rings. One for every finger. You're just impossible, but I love it. Frankly, all those birds squawking would be getting on my nerves. December 19th. Dear John, when I opened the door today, there were actually 6 geese laying on my front steps. So you're back to the birds again, huh? But these geese are huge. Where will I ever keep them? The neighbours are complaining and I can't sleep through the racket. Please stop. Cordially, Agnes. December 20th. John, what's with you and those freaking birds? 7 swans are swimming? What kind of a damn joke is this? There's bird trap all over the house and they never stop the racket. I can't sleep at night and I'm a nervous wreck. It's not funny, so stop those freaking birds. December 21. Okay, Buster, I think I prefer the birds, but what the hell am I going to do with 8 mates and milking? It's not enough with all those birds and 8 mates and milking, but they had to bring their damn cows. There's manure all over the lawn and I can't move in my own house. Just lay off me, smart-ass, Agnes. December 22. Hey, what are you, some kind of sadist? Now there's 9 pipers playing, and Christ do they play. They've never stopped chasing those maids since they got here yesterday morning. The cows are getting upset and they're stepping all over those screeching birds. What am I going to do? The neighbours have started a petition to evict me. You'll get yours, Agnes. December 23, you rotten man. Now there's 10 ladies dancing. I don't know why I call those sluts ladies. They've been bawling those pipers all night long. Now the cows can't sleep and they've got diarrhoea. My living room is a river of poo. The Commissioner of Buildings has subpoenaed me to give cause why the building shouldn't be condemned. I'm calling the police on you, Agnes. December 24. Listen, what's with those 11 lords a-leaping on those maids and ladies? Some of those broads will never walk again. Those pipers ran through the maids and have been doing it with the cows as well. All 23 of the birds are dead. They've been trampled to death. I hope you're satisfied, you rotten, vicious swine. Your sworn enemy, Agnes. December 25. Dear Sir, this is to acknowledge your latest gift of 12 fiddlers fiddling, which you have seen fit to inflict on our client, Miss Agnes McHolstein. The destruction, of course, was total. All correspondence should come to our attention. If you should attempt to reach Miss McHolstein at Happydale Sanitarium, the attendants have been instructed to shoot you on sight. With this letter, please find attached a warrant for your arrest. Cordially, law officers of Badger, Bender and Clo. A very good morning to our local listeners on Avenel FM 88 at Avenel, Talbilk and Mangalore. Hi, I hope you're enjoying the show tonight. Thanks for your company. I'll be right back in a minute.
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2: 10, 9, 8, 7, etc. This is Overnight Country with Sean Knighton, right around Australia. Here's Australian artist star Graham Roger singing Angels Without Halos, which of course is about the fuzzy wuzzy angels in New Guinea during the Second World War who carried the wounded Australian soldiers back from the front line.
3: Over to the side. There's a wounded digger on their backs coming out from the front line. One misplaced step means a fatal plunge down the chasm dark and deep. Step aside and let the fuzzy wuzzy angels keep their feet. Perspiration springs down from beneath those fuzzy locks, and bulging muscles strain to keep safe the weight on top. Barefoot through the knee-deep mud that clings and sticks like glue, the fuzzy, wuzzy angels bring the wounded diggers through. They were angels without halos who toiled by the digger's side. In one of Australia's darkest hours they helped to turn the tide. They joined the ranks of heroes and history will unveil the sacrifice they made along that Queen Dakota Trail. On a steep and slippery winding trail down the rain-soaked mountainside, across the swaying bridges made of rose and slender vine, the native voice don't falter, their cargo's pride of place. There's a fierce determination on each scarred and tattooed face. Those sons of the steaming jungle who tramped up that dismal track took supplies forward to the front and brought the sick and wounded back. With caring hearts and gentle touch, so many souls were saved by the fuzzy, wuzzy angels of that Queen Dakota Trail.

0: 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Unfortunately, the award-winning truck most likely won't be coming our way at this stage. However, the new 18-ton distribution truck certainly is an interesting vehicle. It was designed to operate solely on electric power for up to 2 kilometres, and this makes it ideal to move through areas sensitive to noise and emissions, such as underground car parks and warehouses. When not running on electric power, the 130-kilowatt diesel engine in the Scania can operate on biodiesel, which potentially reduces CO2 emissions by as much as 92%.
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0: weeks we'd go into Kingaroy, our hometown, and he'd buy a new vinyl album. It was usually a Slim album, and we couldn't wait to get home and put it on the old record player. And I think I must have scratched nearly every record in his collection as a kid, just trying to listen to Slim songs, you know. And then, I guess, for me, you know, the beauty of Slim's songs was that it was all about our life on the land, you know. It was about what we did. And to this day, I listen to some of those old songs, and it was like they were almost preempting my life, you know. And that's why Slim's material means so much to me. I can remember when I was probably about 12, Slim brought his show through Kingaroy, and there was a competition in the local newspaper. And I remember that I won one of his albums. And I remember being scared stiff on the night of the show when they presented him on stage, and Slim shook my hand, and it's like, oh, geez, I'm not going to wash his hand ever again, you know. And I reckon a little bit of that rubbed off, because here I am singing and playing guitar, writing songs and singing bush ballads. One of my favourite memories was actually when I was a child, and my father would take us on holidays, and we'd go down to the coast, down to a place called Harvey Bay, and we used to always have a house right on the beachfront. And like a lot of bushmen, you know, that would take their family on holidays, my father would sleep for the first 3 days, and then for the next two he'd do his tax before we'd start really seriously getting into the holidays. But he'd always take the old record player with him, and, you know, I remember as a child being in this coastal setting, swimming in the sea, and coming back up to our holiday house, and hearing, you know, from Dad's old record player, classic albums like Pool Stories and Sad Songs, and, you know, The Man Who Steadies the Lead albums, that's why the music of Slim is so ingrained into what I am as an artist.
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0: Is it a bird? Is it a plane? Is it a balding middle-aged radio announcer trying to be funny? This is Sean Eisen with you. Here's a song made famous by the Highlander film. It's Queen with Princes of the Universe. Interesting story, actually, about Highlander. Christopher Lambert is almost blind without his glasses. He just can't see, and obviously he didn't have glasses in the film. And I remember him saying that it was very hairy jumping around the set with swords and carrying on with these great big swords. He couldn't see most of the time.

0: After much teasing and a clever marketing campaign, Kia has finally revealed the Tasman Ute. Well, let's just say it's different. In fact, it has a unique style, nothing like the utes we are used to. Is this good or bad? I don't know. Tasman will come with the 2.2-litre turbo diesel engine that is in the Sorento and Carnival. It has some tweaks for four-wheel drive work. This is matched to the familiar 8-speed automatic transmission. There are three models, and the top-spec XP Pro is heavily aimed at the more adventurous buyers, with up to 252mm of ground clearance. It also has additional four-wheel drive specific features to increase capability.
1: Inside, it's all clear. That means well laid out with the now familiar 30-odd-inch digital instruments and central screen. The seats are particularly comfortable. Headroom is fantastic. In fact, Luke Longley, the NBA star, was there even in his 7'2" frame unit without fuss. I do have to say I'm slowly warming to the style. However, the only voice that matters is the buying public, and time will tell. This is a Motoring Minute. I'm Rob Fraser.
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1: Mike? As long as Arnie really, I think I'm the character.

that hit me, Andy, that was their second hit. It was called Prince Charming. Good afternoon. Welcome to Monday afternoon. Right, I'm a little bit cool around in New South Wales and around Australia, so hopefully we can warm up your Monday afternoon. 4 minutes past the hour of three. Let's start with a classic from Sir Rod Stewart.

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3: Following these simple rules will make using roundabouts easier. The roundabout sign means slow down and prepare to give way. So as you're approaching a roundabout, you must slow down and if necessary stop and give way to traffic already on the roundabout. When there is a safe gap in the traffic, enter the roundabout. You must also indicate left when exiting. Remember, slow down and give way to traffic already on the roundabout. The road is there to share.
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6: 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The school zone speed limit applies on New South Wales government school days and during the times on the school zone sign. School zone hours are normally 8 a.m. until 9:30 a.m. and then 2:30 p.m. until 4 p.m. School zones are enforceable on all New South Wales government school days. 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

time to have a look at the all-important weather for tomorrow. Of course, tomorrow being Tuesday, the 11th day of August, thanks to the Bureau of Meteorology. Starting off, Adelaide telling us tomorrow showers increasing in 16, Melbourne possible shower in 14, Hobart partly cloudy in 15. Looking at our nation's capital, rain, shower or two tomorrow and 12 degrees. Sydney, sunny and 21. Newcastle, sunny also and 20. And we've also got Darwin, cloud clearing and 30. And finally for Alice Springs, partly cloudy tomorrow and 26 degrees. 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As we usually do at this time, let's say hi to all of our emergency services, of course our police, ambulance, fire, as well as our doctors and nurses, staff and residents in all nursing homes, and everyone listening wherever you are, whatever you are doing, thank you for having us on. Of course, school zones current until 4 o'clock this afternoon, so if you're travelling around, please be careful on the roads, won't you? Coming up, our feature for today, a gentleman would have been celebrating 86 years today, American singer. He was part of a great duo. He sang tenor. I'll tell you who that is in just a moment. 16 minutes past 3 to take us there. Here's a classic from Del Shannon and Hats Off to Larry.

Way to Live the Night, and it's called Groove Line. Before that, Del Shannon and Hat Off to Larry Norwood's ZFM, Cow Country Radio 16, and you hear it travel on the network. Approaching 23 minutes past the hour of three. Hope you're having a great Monday wherever you are, whatever you are doing. Let's have a look at who our feature is for this hour. Would have been celebrating 86 years today, unfortunately no longer with us, Bobby Hatfield. He was born Robert Lee Hatfield on this day, the 10th of August 1940, born in Beaver Dam in Wisconsin. Passed away the 5th of November 2003 at the age of 63 in Kalamazoo in Michigan. American singer, him and Bill Medley performed together with a group duo called the Righteous Brothers. He sang the tenor part of the duo and sang solo on the group's 1965 recording, their great hit Unchained Melody. A great man with some great music. Here is that track. Here is the Righteous Brothers and Unchained.

0: Yeah, what a great group from yesteryear. Of course, the Righteous Brothers celebrating what would have been the, of course, 86th birthday today, of course, of Bobby Hatfield. Great voice, of course, best known for his solo version of Unchained Melody. That will always be a hit, that one. You're with ZFM Power Country Radio 16 and the Hume Travel Network. 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You don't have to put your address, you don't have to put name, all you do is put in the postcode and it'll give you a map of where the service stations are close to you and what prices, whether it's E10, whether it's unleaded, whether it's leaded, or whether it's diesel or gas. So save yourself a few dollars and use it on something important, won't you? Approaching 22 minutes to the hour of 4, it is Monday afternoon drive time. Thank you for having us on.
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9: 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In a crash, wearing your seatbelt reduces your risk of serious injury. So, however short the journey, however long you've been driving, however well you know the road, don't forget to clip every tree. All the rules on New South Wales Government Sydney.

0: did, but a ballad from Al Green. It's called How Can a Man with a Broken Heart? Stay away. You're with ZFM, Power Country Radio 16 and the Hume Trail Network Monday afternoon. Just hearing on the wires in the Newcastle area, I lived there a little while ago, certain parts of the local area of Newcastle, there is some wires down and some power outages. So, back in my old hometown. 12 minutes to the hour of 4, time for Behind the Wheel.
1: BehindTheWheel.com.au. I recently had a drive of Australia's cheapest small turbo diesel, the Hyundai Accent. I had the base model Accent, the Active, with a 6-speed manual transmission. That's a configuration which will set you back just $19,590, or about $2,500 more than the equivalent petrol version. The diesel engine delivers 94 kilowatts and a healthy 260 newton meters, and that means acceleration, particularly on hills, is quite impressive. As you'd expect from a modern turbo diesel, the fuel consumption is very good. I easily manage 5.7 litres in the city. Officially, the diesel Accent uses a combined 4.5 litres per 100, and that drops to a sensational 3.

0: 3.7 on the highway. Incredible. Those are figures better than what the average hybrid returns. The Accent generally drives and rides okay, with a pass mark in particular for the steering. Inside the cabin, you get handy standard features such as Bluetooth, USB and auxiliary audio inputs, trip computer and steering wheel audio system controls. While the Accent is yet to be ANCAP tested, it also comes with stacks of safety features. Summing it up, if you're considering buying a budget small car, you would be crazy not to at least give the turbo diesel Accent a drive. This engine has managed to take a fairly bland little vehicle and turn it into something that's not only a lot more fun to drive, but is incredibly frugal as well. And for under $20,000, it offers terrific value for money.
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1: 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School zones. Drivers must obey the school zone speed limit of 40 kilometres per hour between the school zone and end school zone signs. The school zone speed limit applies on New South Wales government school days and during the times on the school zone sign. School zone hours are normally 8 a.m. until 9:30 a.m. and then 2:30 p.m. until 4 p.m. School zones are enforceable on all New South Wales government school days. These include pupil free days and then the days when non-government schools may or may not be in operation.
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2: Oh, well, I saw a crazy chicken running down the street. I said, "Whoo, pretty baby, why the pretty beach?" He said, "Wow, what square, don't you dig the scene? Daddy Cool's a playing on that music machine. Daddy who?
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2: Daddy who?
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the track by the same name. Good afternoon, welcome to the middle hour of our Monday edition of Drive Time. Some wind around, some blowy wind, so it's getting cold, so be careful if you're travelling around. 3 minutes past four, let's start with this one. Individual track by Colin Hay, of course, Men at Work's Down Under.

0: 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The tree fellers carry out removal of difficult and dangerous trees and have a 24-hour emergency call out. So phone for a free, no obligation quote 0429 843 992 or 5453 1827.
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Jason Mack allowed to grow. Vanderson is the winner. Will it stop? As a start. All right, Australian Open camera.

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1: Weather. I'm going to look at the weather for tomorrow. Of course, tomorrow is Tuesday, the 11th day of August, thanks to the Bureau of Meteorology. They've got Adelaide showers increasing and 16. Melbourne, a possible shower 14. Hobart, partly cloudy and 15. Looking at our nation's capital, a shower 2 in Canberra tomorrow and 12 degrees. Sydney, sunny and 21. Sunny for Newcastle and 20. Darwin, cloud clearing and 30. And finally, Alice Springs, partly cloudy and 26 degrees. So with that, FM, Power Country, Radio 16 and the Hume Travel Network. Coming up, Lady would have been celebrating 83 years today. She was born Veronica Bennett, also went by the name Veronica Greenfield, but went known professionally by another name. I'll tell you who that is in just a moment. 16 minutes past the hour of 4. A gentleman we featured last week for a birthday on Friday, I think it was. 16 minutes past 4, here's David Campbell with, of course, Matt the Knife.

David Campbell with, of course, Mac the Knife. Your letter from his Swinging Sessions albums that was done a few years ago. Great albums too. You're with ZFM Power 116 and here Travel Network this Monday afternoon. A bit cool around, plenty of wind, so be careful of some trees down in certain areas. 23 minutes past the hour of 4. Let's have a look at our features. Would have been celebrating 83 years today. I'm talking of the one and only Veronica Yvette Bennett, also known by the name Veronica Yvette Greenfield, but best known professionally as the name Ronnie Spector. She was born on this day, the 10th of August 1943 in New York City, passed away the 12th of January 2022 at the age of 78 in Connecticut. And of course, she, American singer regarded as one of the bad girls of rock and roll, achieved international fame for founding and fronting the girl group which we're going to feature this hour. The group's called the Ronettes. They had some great hits, including this one, Be My Baby. Here is

0: Yeah, walking in the rain. Had a bit of that around. Maybe a little bit more coming. Of course, the Ronettes, of course, celebrating what would have been the, of course, 83rd birthday today, of course, of Ronnie Spector. She was born Veronica Yvette Bennett on this day in 1943, passed away in 2022. You're with ZFM Power Country Radio 16 and the Hume Travel Network. 20 minutes to the hour of 5. More great music coming up in just a moment.
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10: 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Hey, tosser, you know it's wrong. You may think it doesn't matter, but every bit of litter gets noticed. Don't be a tosser. Put it in the bin.
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0: Ronstadt teaming up there with James Ingram, Man to Somewhere Out There. What a great track. 12 minutes to the hour of 5. 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
2: I've just spent a week in the Kia Tasman X Pro, the top-spec model. It's been a while since the launch, and I was keen to refresh my memory and see if my initial thoughts would change. They haven't. And that's a good thing. It's a bit of an understatement to say the design is polarizing. I'm not a big fan, but I've had plenty of people stop me in chat and say they absolutely love the style. My initial thoughts were it drives more like an SUV than a U. Inside it's also more SUV-like, but it's plenty of power and enough torque for all the carrying and towing the heaviest loaders. And Kia has sort of the suspension to be spot on the launch, we didn't get a chance to drive on sand, so that's what I did, as well as my favourite corrugated and pothole bit of track that leads to my favourite fishing spot. I can confirm that the Tasman absolutely loves driving on sand. It simply hung along on earth switched out of 4A for the drive. When it started to slow, a simple adjustment to the throttle kept it

0: description were on full display. My advice, go and drive it. This is a Mugging Minute. I'm not a president.
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6: We don't smoke.

And River Deep Mountain High. Good afternoon. Welcome to the final hour of our Monday edition of Drive Time. Brent Stevens with you. Some inclement weather around, winds, some heavy rain, some flooding in some areas, some power lines down in other areas with local blackouts, so be careful. Here's Darryl Braithwaite at 4 minutes past 5, Australian Music. One Summer.

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tomorrow evening, Tuesday the 11th day of the month of August, thanks to the Bureau of Meteorology. This is an updated version of Adelaide. Tomorrow, showers increasing in 17, Melbourne, possible shower in 14, Hobart cloudy in 15, looking at our nation's capital, partly cloudy in Canberra tomorrow and 13, Perth City, sunny at 21, sunny for Newcastle 22, Darwin, we have cloudy clearing at 13, and finally Coral Springs, partly cloudy tomorrow and 25 degrees. You're with ZFM Power Country Radio 16 and the HIM Travel Network. Coming up, our feature for today, a gentleman celebrating 65 years today, Australian drummer and founding member of one of Australia's great rock bands. We'll tell you who that is in just a moment. 16 minutes past 5 to take us there. Some more Australian music. Australia's own Paul Kelly, very, very nice guy too. Here's one called From St Kilda to King's Cross.

Like It's Her Birthday, of course, the Madden Brothers and Good Charlotte and Like It's Her Birthday. You're with ZFM, Power Country Radio 16 and the Hume Travel Network. 23 minutes past the hour of 5, let's have a look at our final feature for this Monday. Arguably one of Australia's greatest drummers celebrating 65 years today. Happy birthday, John Farris. He was born Jonathan James Farris on this day, the 10th of August 1961. Born in Perth in Western Australia. Australian drummer and founding member of one of the great rock bands Australia's been able to establish. Of course, the one and only In Excess.

need you tonight. Of course, the great INXS celebrating the birthday today, 65 years today. Of course, the one and only John Farris, a great drummer in his own right. Let's have a look who else is having a birthday on this day. Of course, the 10th of August, we have Al Roberts, Bobby Hatfield, we did from the Righteous Brothers, Eddie Fisher, Ian Anderson from Jethro Tull, Jimmy Dean, Jimmy Griffin from the group Red, John Farris, we just did, Mark Price from the group All About Eve, Paddy Austin, Ronnie Spector, we did from the Ronettes, Terry Edward from Ian Jury and the Blockheads. And finally, also from the Ronettes, born this day in 1943, Veronica Bennett. And if you're having a birthday on this Monday, the 10th day of August, or of course you had a birthday over the weekend, hope you had a great birthday. Many happy returns from, of course, the staff and listeners here at ZFM Power Country Radio 16 and the Human Travel Network, approaching 20 minutes to the hour of 6.

0: 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It's in neighbourhoods where you least expect it.
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Sean Eisen's in the chair to take you through the early hours of course, Tuesday morning, midnight till 3 a.m. Listen in. It's a great show. Well, that's me for this Monday. I'll be back tomorrow afternoon, 3 o'clock, with more fun and games we call Drive Time. Till then, of course, have a safe night tonight. Enjoy your Tuesday. Be careful. Some weather is still around, so be careful. Look after each other, but more importantly, look after yourself. Here's Leanne Rimes and Help Me Make It Through the Night. Good afternoon, everyone.

0: Welcome to Aligned Energy with me, Manon, a place where ancient wisdom meets modern health and wellness. People are waking up, questioning who they are and why they're here. For high-performing women, the climb to success can leave them feeling stuck, depleted, or disconnected. But what if the answer isn't in doing more, but in aligning with your true essence? I'm Manon Deverich, and together with Dr. Pat, this show is about coming home to yourself unapologetically. Through education, ancient wisdom, and modern science, we explore energy as the foundation of healing and transformation. Join us now on Aligned Energy and step into the life you were meant to live. Aligned Energy starts now. Hello, hello, and welcome. It's Manon. I'm super excited to be here today with two of my beautiful friends, Elizabeth Bloom and Linda Combs, and we're going to be talking about a subject that I'm just learning more about by the day, how frequency can be used as medicine. And as we know on this show, we are electric bodies that have fields that are influenced by frequency and vibration. And every day I'm just reminded about the frequencies that we're choosing to be in and around, and just being more intentional and conscious about what that actually looks like for bringing in more health and wellness into our bodies. So let me start by introducing each one of these women. Elizabeth Bloom is a doctor of holistic medicine and homeopathy. She's been a holistic health practitioner for 60 years. She founded and directed clinics in Los Angeles and London that were early leaders in holistic medicine, and for the past 26 years runs Elizabeth Essentials, where she personally formulates and hand blends every product that goes out the door. Linda Combs is an education innovator and a pioneer in the field of sound and human well-being. She's the founder of the Music as Wellness Community Collective and the Studios Education Foundation nonprofit. She's a certified biofield tuning practitioner and Himalayan sound bowl practitioner, and the creator of her own framework, Quantum Knowing, which brings together intuitive awareness and embodied coherence in service of human potential. Wow. Wow. So, today's conversation is about essential oils as frequency medicine and what impact frequencies have on our health and wellness. It's not universally known or accepted that we are vibrational beings of light, and so you can imagine debates abound about the extent to which both the frequencies that you can hear and those that you cannot hear play in our healing. Elizabeth and Linda created something together called Sacred Union, and I am thrilled for them to share for the first time on air how it came to be and what it's actually inviting each of us toward. Welcome, welcome, Elizabeth and Linda. Thank you so much for being here.
1: Thank you for having us. This is a great opportunity. So since you've talked about Sacred Union, let's just dive right in and see how we came up with this. And then we'll backtrack if that's okay. That sound good to you, Linda?
2: That's perfect.
1: Yeah. Sure. Linda and I were introduced, and we immediately felt a connection. And through her work and my work, she suggested that I'm going to let you tell that story because you're the one who came to me with it. How about that? I'll throw you under the bridge right now.
2: No worries. I love it. So we were at a breakfast meeting a friend of ours had invited us to, and Elizabeth started talking about what she does, her work and her company. And as happens to me a lot, I got this little message, ding, ding, ding, you know, the mailbox slot. Something came in and it was like, that's the woman you want to talk to about your idea for Sacred Union. And I was like, oh, it certainly is. So we had a great time. And then we met again at one of our other gatherings, and I came up to her her and I told her about this idea that I'd had, because I've been doing a lot of work around bringing the masculine and the feminine energies into the body, into wholeness, and working with them from that point in the heart center. So I talked to Elizabeth about this, and I said, you know, I've been using this recipe of essential oils as part of that process. And not only on myself, but on my clients, because I, when I do sound work, I always use essential oils. And with some of my clients, I'm doing deeper work, and part of that is the Sacred Union work. So she was totally thrilled, very excited. She was like, absolutely, I definitely want to do it. So we made a date and got together at her place, and she has this incredible cabinet and this whole, you know, studio of oils from all over the world. Oh my gosh, what a treat to be able to go in there, see them, smell them, feel them, and we just started playing around, and I showed her the oils that I was using, and she loved them. So I think that's a pretty good, you know, explanation of how we started the process.
0: Wonderful. And Elizabeth, from your perspective, how do you feel that all came together? What was going on in your mind?
1: Oh, it was magic. The minute she talked about the sound and oils and frequency, which is what I'm all about, because everything in the universe has

jasmine and neroli, limelight, are all very high frequency oils. So you've got all of these interplays going on. And it was what I've done my entire professional life with essential oils is like, I've never sat down with a business plan and said, okay, I'm going to have 80 products or 50 products. And I always, there's always a need that comes about or something that happens. And then I write out what I would like the blend to do, what my male side of the brain tells me that it should do. And then I go into the lab and I go into a meditation. And I ask all of my spirits and the oversouls and all the essential oil gurus out in the world to talk to me. And I get the formula. And then I sometimes surrender immediately to the formula. And other times it takes my other side of the brain a while that says, oh, no, that's not possible. And this, but this one came together. It was just magic. I mean, it was in a matter of minutes that the formula came, and I just was very happy with it and then blended it up. And it was euphoric is the only word that I can use. Mm-hmm. Mm-hmm. The bringing it from the way I blend is, you know, it's not a scientific point of view. But it took time to bring it into a larger quantity from that formula so that it continued to work. And that was the real challenge. So it was 3 months from April to August when we launched it finally. So bringing it into reality was a whole other side of the equation rather than the creation of it. The creation was

difficult. Yeah, it was challenging to say the least, but my feminine side kept telling my masculine side that it's all going to be okay. It's happening, and you need to be patient. And I was talking myself down off the high horse every day on this, and sleepless nights, because what if this doesn't work? And what if that doesn't? It was hysterical. And when I take myself back to 2000, when I created my first blend, which is called Serene,

because of the request. For example, Rapid Relief, I had a baseball pitcher, a professional baseball pitcher, who was having a cortisone infection in his arm every time he pitched. And I said, you know, you can't, he was young, I think he was about 24 at the time. And I said, if you continue this, you'll be miserable. And what am I going to do? And I said, well, I can blend it up some essential oils, but it's going to smell, and you can try those out. Well, that's how Rapid Relief came about. And within 2 weeks of using it prior to pitching and immediately afterwards, every 4 hours to get the inflammation and the pain levels down, he no longer was having cortisone injections. And a lot of athletes and professional dancers and weight builders and

through, is it, the human body vibrates at a fairly low frequency, and that's when it's in its optimal state of health and well-being. And we can probably show that on slide 3, Emily, if you want. For example, you know, essential oils are the oldest medicine known to man. They predate Chinese and Ayurvedic medicine. And there are hundreds of references to them in the Bible, the Quran, and the Egyptian manuscripts. And they are oxygenating molecules. They also balance the pH of the body. They cross the blood-brain barrier. They're natural chelating agencies. They're magical. And they're also extraordinary aromas that just even smelling them lift you up. And when you smell them, move through the orifice of the nose into the limbic system of the brain instantly. When you apply them to the skin, they're going systemically into your bloodstream in 10 to 20 minutes. And essential oils also don't know the pathological disease names. They don't know whether you've got a virus or bacterial infection, and they don't know whether your hormones are estrogen or testosterone dominated. They just go in and do their balancing act. So you don't have to have specific, you don't have to have one that's just for inflammation and one that's just for pain, or one that's just for this and one that's just for that. If you've got the right blend, it can do multiple things, which is what I've built my whole company on, is having one or two or three or four blends. Like ImmuShield balances bacteria, virus, fungus, and mold in the body. It doesn't care what the diagnosis is. It just goes in and boosts the immune system and helps to balance it out. So that's the beauty of the essential oils. And people will come into me and they'll say, you know, but I take lots of supplements and I do juicing and I'm organic. And I say, okay, great. How's that working for you? Then why are you here with me? Why are you asking me all these questions? And why do you still have all these things going on? And the slide will show you that fresh produce has up to 15 megahertz. Dry herbs, 12 to 22. Fresh herbs, 20 to 27. And a healthy human body vibrates around 62 to 65 megahertz, and that's with no symptoms whatsoever. So when you add all of that up, you see that you're having to be juicing bundles. You'd have to be taking so many supplements, and I still do all of these things, and I recommend them to my clients. But one or two doses of an essential oil, of application of an essential oil, can raise the vibration so that the physical body, the physical, mental, and spiritual bodies can begin to align. And that's what you want. And that's what frequency does. So there's and then people will also say, well, and I also say to people, do not take essential oils internally. That's dangerous. And it's important that when you're working with essential oils, that you work with somebody that knows what you're doing. And it's important not to be utilizing essential oils, whether you're applying them to the body or inhaling them and diffusing them. To know which ones are best for your system at that particular point in time. Experimenting around is not a great idea, and certainly not taking them internally, and not taking them from somebody that you bought through a multi-level marketing company that has no idea anything about essential oils except what they read in the catalog and how they're passing that information on, because it's a marketing tool. So if we go to slide 4, you'll see that, for example, it takes 30 roses to produce one drop of rose oil. Okay? 60,000 roses to produce 1 ounce. I mean, that's intense. So if you're putting that into your mouth and it's going into your system, it can burn your esophagus, it can do harm to your internal organs, etc. The one that I love, because in the sacred union that we talked about, has the rose oil, which is a 320 hertz vibration. So one drop of rose oil can just elevate the spirit instantly. And if you smell it in a 1 ounce jar of pure rose oil, it stinks. It's so intense. It does not smell like a beautiful rose that you picked out of the garden. It has to be into a carrier base or into a blend in order for its aroma to open up. Okay, so there's a lot that goes into choosing the oils and blending them to have the best benefits. For example, jasmine is another one of my favorite, and we use jasmine sambal, which is a night blooming jasmine. And it takes 8,000 hand-picked blossoms in the
approximately 25 drops of jasmine oil. And if they squeeze the jasmine, they ruin it because you don't have the oil. So you can imagine why these things are so expensive when you've got people out in the field gathering 8,000 hand-flicked. Have you ever seen a jasmine plant? It's not like a rose. They're tiny little bitty blossoms. So, and the jasmine is 181 hertz. The neroli is 220 hertz. Lang Lang is 200 hertz. So you've got four oils in the sacred union that are incredibly high vibration oils. And then you have frankincense, which even is referenced in the Bible. That's 147 hertz, which is what we call a medium note that helps the high vibration come into coagulation or symbology, symphony. And then vetiver, which is 38, is extremely grounding. So we needed something to be grounding that allows the energy to come through it and back and forth and keep moving. And that's the blend of sacred union. So it has a lot of potential there. And for example, I go back to the hertz or the pounds, 500 pounds of lavender, because the lavender is something that everybody knows about and everybody uses or has used. 500 pounds of lavender can produce 1.5 pounds of essential oil, which is approximately 24 ounces. So you begin to understand what I call organic and wild-crafted essential oils are expensive. And they just are, because it takes, and you have weather conditions, and it can go to slide 5, which will show you it's the time of day that the product is gathered, the amount of pounds used to produce the oils that then come to us who are blending them, the global weather conditions. You can have droughts. You can have rain. Crops can be destroyed. And then all of a sudden you have a lack of crop. There's more demand on the world stage right now for essential oils than there is supply. And organic, wildcrafted versus commercial, which are sprayed. And if you're using these things for health purposes, you have to have organic or wildcrafted essential oils. You cannot use commercial grade. And the monetary exchange rate, that fluctuates all the time. I mean, bringing in oils from all over the world. So the monetary exchange rate makes a big difference in pricing. And the age of the plant, because you don't necessarily want something and get an essential oil out of it immediately. And there are certain plants that are only

0: was so much information and detail, and I have heard it a couple of times now, and I still take something else away from it each time. I love that deep explanation that we just aren't getting from any other brands. It's just not general knowledge at all, so I so appreciate knowing that. Something that I would love for you to just back up and cover is, like, why... I feel like flower essences and homeopathy in general are just not embraced or promoted in the States, but they were in London when you were there. You know, I know you were saying that it was more integrated into the healthcare system. Like, maybe you could just speak to what it means to be, you know, a doctor of these things and have this information that's available in certain parts of the world and not in others, and maybe why.
1: Oh, you know, it's a very dear subject for me.

studied in the 60s as a medical esthetician before it was ever called a medical esthetician, all throughout Europe, in Israel, France, Germany, England, and came back and opened my first clinic in the late 60s in Los Angeles, where nobody even knew what an esthetician was.

and my holistic medicine degree from England as well. So without getting too much into the deep dive, the pharmaceutical industry in this country is trying to ban homeopathy. And they don't want these remedies that are there that will help people be well and healthy. They're health remedies. They're not sickness remedies. And it's free, and it's not free in the sense that it's monetary free, but the freedom to choose in the rest of the world is something that has not been available in this country. I think that is changing, but it's not changing fast enough. And I've been very conscientious about not speaking out too much because I didn't want the target on my back. And I think it's time for people to have choices. Homeopathy has been around since, you know, the 30s. It's used very effectively. So has been essential oils, been around longer than that. And flower essences that you spoke about, Bach flower essences, etc., have been around again since the early 40s. And I've used all of them. And when I came up with Serene, I really caught in my brain at that time in the year 2000, I wanted an essential oil rescue remedy, which the Bach flowers have something called rescue remedy. And I wanted an essential oil rescue remedy, and hence that's what Serene became.

0: Orthodox medicine when I need it. And when I've broken many bones this lifetime doing stupid things in sports and whatnot, and when I need surgeons and I need medicine, I will be the first person there. But I don't need it on a daily basis to keep myself healthy and well. There are multitudes of other things that people can do, but it's not taught here. And the language of our body, the language of our system, of our health, is something that is not spoken in this country, that is spoken in other countries. Ayurvedic medicine, I mean, practically everybody living in India knows about Ayurvedic medicine, why everyone uses it. Everybody in Asian countries uses Chinese medicine. I mean, I could go on and on and on. And it's crazy that in this country, we don't teach our children and ourselves how to find ways to be whole and healthy and take care of ourselves.
1: Well, I consider myself to, for my purpose, to be an evangelist of vibrational medicine, of energy medicine, and help raise awareness for what that really means. And the premise of energy medicine is that our bodies are designed to heal themselves.
0: Yes.
1: And that they need to be in balance in order to heal themselves because of the way that we are living and the toxins that surround us and the things that we ingest and the EMFs in the air and what's in the water, everything is throwing us out of balance. So I love this so much because it's raising awareness that everything that we put on us goes into our bloodstream, for one, but also just everything as frequency is influencing these electric health fields that we have, and it just invites people into more intentional living and what else they can do beyond the diet and nutrition that you mentioned. And we'll talk about intention more at the end because I want to invite Linda into this conversation, and then we can have the intentionality bit come together at the end. But I just wanted to kind of bridge that for a bit because my show is all about energy and energy healing and awareness and waking up to all of these beautiful things. So
0: yes, and you know, having said all of that, I mean, we have the ability, as you said, to heal. But if we don't give ourselves permission to understand what that means, then we can't activate it. And the essential oils can play a beautiful part in supporting our hormones, our immune system, our brains, our heart, our physiological and our intimacy. And there's just so much out there that, you know, the essential oils can do, and sound can do, and healing, and people like yourselves who can give information to people that can empower them to take their health to the next level and to own it, that they're not at the mercy of anyone, be it myself or a doctor or a healer of any kind. They can take from all of these venues and all of this information and begin to feel what feels right for them at any given point in time. And what may feel right today may not be what you're going to do in a year or two. Or what things that I did, you know, 20, 30, 40 years ago have evolved tremendously. And some of the things have evolved to the point that I'm still using them and utilizing their techniques because they're so valuable.
1: Yeah.
0: I mean, I didn't get to be 77 and be of health, of great health, out of accident. I go back and my dear parents both had Parkinson's, rheumatoid arthritis, cancers, all sorts of things. So if I bought into my biological DNA, I would not be where I am today. So there's a lot to be said about choosing how we live and what we put into our bodies and what we put onto our bodies, including cosmetics, etc. We're surrounded by toxins, and the air, the water, the food, the products that we use in our house or on our bodies, you have to start really reading labels and digging in because things are hidden. It'll be called something, but when you do the deep dive, you'll see that they're hiding other toxins in that something.
1: Yeah.
0: So it's our responsibility as individuals to question and to find people. people to mentor us and to learn, to make wise decisions.
1: Right. And to come back and, like you said, to use our own discernment and see how something sits with us instead of taking the word of somebody wearing a white coat or somebody that's promoting it in a commercial or making it look good on Instagram. Really just taking a beat and sitting with how you feel about it. And the other thing I just wanted to say is I'm hoping that we can start moving not just away from pain, but into vitality. You know, I think that most people on the planet are living with physical and emotional suffering. And I more than anything would just love us to evolve to a point where we're optimizing our vitality and our joy and our aliveness and really get the full use out of this experience that we have here on Earth to have this body and have all the upside and potential that's available to us instead of just trying to get out of pain and limp along. So
0: absolutely, and it's also a choice. We make choices 24/7. So if something's not working, then we have the choice to change it. And how we change it is by integrating with people around us that have information to share with us to help make those changes.
2: Yes. And a simple thing that I could add to that is that, you know, when you think about essential oils, they are so, and the ones that Elizabeth uses specifically, are so fine-tuned. They are at such a high vibration, and each individual oil is curated, like Elizabeth was saying, so specifically, that the tuning of those oils is what you can use to tune your body every day. So if you think of your body as music or a musical instrument, which it actually is, if I were to put microphones inside the body, you would hear a beautiful symphony. So by using those beautiful, elegant, fine-tuned essential oils and using them, let's say, with certain pressure points on the body, with intention, through meditation, or just, you know, applying them generally, you can lift your entire body and tune it every day. So you can walk out of the house tuned and ready to then present yourself to the world and to the day. And then that attracts, when you're out in the world, exactly what it is that you are putting out. The music, you are spreading the music as you throughout the day, as you move through your world. So I think that's an excellent little visualization to keep for that you were just talking about, Manon.
1: Yes. And so, Linda, while we have you front and center, you add a whole nother dimension to this conversation with what you're bringing to the world in sound. And so I would love for you to share how sound became the center of your practice.
2: Well, that's a long story, but sound was really important for me during a time in my life when I and my daughter were not doing well. I won't go into the whole story, but, you know, we were in a place physically where we needed support. And I happened to hear, and I was in a crystal store, and I happened to hear this gorgeous crystal ball singing somewhere in the store, and I was like, oh, I love that sound! Oh, you could just feel it in your body. So I took it home with me and started just playing around with it. So that was really my very first introduction to sound as wellness or sound as medicine. And then that started to grow. And then in 2018-19, I decided through some friends of mine who were sound bowl practitioners to practice. They had given me a session, and it just totally changed my reality. I mean, I had been working with that particular bowl, and I had other sound bowl sessions from different individuals. But that particular protocol just totally, I mean, changed my world. And so I asked them, I said, well, oh my gosh, can you teach me what you know? Because this is what I want to do. You know, it's just one of those instantaneous things. And they're like, no, but we do know someone you can say, you know. I picked up the phone the next day, and I called Serene Teresa, who has a Moody in Colorado. It's a beautiful college there, he and his wife. And he becomes a home. So, you know, right then I'm like, oh, okay, this is like meant to be. You pick up the phone, we're talking. He was just such a lovely being and so welcoming. And so within a month or so, I flew down and studied with him. And the rest is history.

0: my own and my clients. So I feel so blessed to be able to have found this practice, be able to offer it. I know you had a session in Nana, and I think maybe you could speak a little bit about that.
1: It was fantastic. I was on a massage table, and I was surrounded by bowls and instruments, and then there were even bigger Himalayan bowls on top of me, and then plus you were using your intuitive healing wisdom as you moved through me, and you used the forks, and you used oil and selective pressure points, and with intention as anointing oils. And we talked about the intention of the healing session overall, and then guidance came into you and through you, and I had a very profound shift on the table. It was amazing. I would recommend.
2: And it's just such a joy for me to offer that. You know, sound is... If I were to put, well, when I do, and I do this for my clients, I'll put water in a sound bowl, and I will sing the bowl or strike the bowl, and you can see in the bowl the water bubbling up, and it starts to then separate into four chord quadrants, and you can see how the sacred geometry starts happening, and the water actually, you know, sprays up, it's bubbling so much from the frequency of the bowl. And that is what's transpiring internally in your blood system, throughout your system, and through the mitochondria, and through the bones, and through all of that. That's what's going on. And what's great about sound is that it will go exactly to where the body needs it. Does not have to be directed. It has its own intelligence. So, for example, my sound bowls, they are all made in Soren Teresa's village. And so they're all made by, you know, artisans and monks that do chanting and intention over the bowls. The bowls then are magnetizing and bringing in the energy of the what they call the spirit of the bowl. So each of my bowls, not only is a note or a frequency, it has a spirit on top of that. And that combination in the body is absolutely profound in what it can do. And so it just is one of those practices that keeps expanding because sound also keeps expanding. Mm-hmm. And one of the things I wanted to talk about was Elizabeth and I started talking about the oils, and I had never done this before with oils. Yes. She has this incredible lab full of, oh my gosh, I just love when I go over there, just walk in that room. Oils. I said to her, how about I do a sound bath specifically with intention for the oils? And she was all game, right? She sat there during the set, and I had never done that before. And it was such a powerful experience for both of us. And you could feel, her lab isn't super big, it's contained, but the sound in the room was delicious. It was just luscious. And the sound was, I could just feel it, you know, moving and swirling and participating in the oil's intentions as well. So now we've infused all the oils of Elizabeth Essentials with sound. And when we were done, there was no question that we had raised, right, Elizabeth?
3: Oh, absolutely.
2: The full vibration.
3: I had intended to videotape her doing this, but I was so out of my body that I couldn't even hold the phone. I was lucky to be able to sit in the chair and just go with it because it was so uplifting and intense. And I thought, why would I want to try to videotape this instead of just being in the moment? And being in that moment was heavenly and magical. So we will be doing it on a more ongoing basis, I hope, too.
2: Absolutely. And not because the oils have lost their intention from
3: the
2: continues. You strike a note, that note is never lost.
3: Yeah.
2: That is my philosophy, and I know that from other
0: sounds scientist, that note continues forever. Yeah. So what we do when we go back again is we'll bring a different intention. So through our attention and through our focus, we will bring the sound together and ask it then to manifest within the oils that intention. So we'll continue to do that. So when you buy one of Elizabeth Essentials products, you are also getting a very

0: right?
1: Yes.
2: One thing begat the next.
1: Oh, that's where my brain was going crazy, yes, because I had to have to incorporate all of this, and we still haven't finished it because there are going to be blogs on the new website talking about what we've just talked about. For me, it's customer service and it's education. It's one thing to, yes, I have to keep the business afloat financially, but my mission is to educate people and to give customer service one-on-one to all of our customers and clients. And that's what's missing in the world today.
2: Yeah, we're not getting this education anywhere else.
1: No. I mean, it's all about educating and making wise, informed decisions and going where there's love and respect and where the energy takes you, and where, you know, the clients who find me, I don't do massive marketing and advertising campaigns. The people who find me, like the U.S. Open, Alaska Airlines carries our products on their employee website. The people who find me are meant to work with me and vice versa. So thank you for this podcast, too. This is my first live podcast in all in all. I have done lots of Zoom trainings, but my first live podcast, so thank you for being the first.
2: Oh, you're so welcome. You're so welcome. I'm honored. And I count myself among the blessed who have found you. Personally and professionally. So, Linda, you didn't say the part about how the bowls were infused with the mantras and the affirmations while they were being made also. So I just wanted to add that in because it's just like further testament to how multidimensional we're just stacking layers on layers of goodness and frequency and healing. Like, it's just compounding.
0: Absolutely. Oh, thank you for mentioning that, because yes, that is, it's such a wonderful component, because that's what makes those bowls different from bowls that you might just get on Amazon or from other purveyors, is the focus and intention process. And my teacher, Sarin, is very, very particular about each bowl that he curates. And for anybody that is interested in sound bowls or learning about sound bowls, I highly, highly suggest Sarin's school, Atma Buddhi. And he has a beautiful nonprofit called Soul Medicine, and he supports his orphanage in the communities that he works in Nepal. And I'm also working with another group called I Matter, You Matter, and that is run by a man named Joseph Wooten and his wife, Stephanie Wooten. And they work with veterans and individuals that have been challenged through that process. And they have a fabulous nonprofit. And so the three of us have come together to create a music series that uses sound in a unique way to support wellness. And without going into great detail, that unique way is recording the sound bowls in a particular audio format that really allows the body to listen to those instruments at a deep, deep level as if they were live. Mm-hmm. And so we're really hoping that through this work, we can also bring sound and sound frequency to everybody, because not everybody

0: at DSD does, you're listening to it at about 3.5 to almost 20 million bits per second. There's all sorts of levels of it. And so we are putting together a beautiful sound healing frequency music series so that, for example, Elizabeth Menon, you could go home, put your headset on, and listen to the sound bowls and be uplifted as if you were in a direct sound bath. Now, that doesn't mean that it, you know, a practitioner is always much more beneficial, for sure, but let's just say in the interim, you can do this. And so that's just another aspect, like Elizabeth, you were talking about, you know, how do we bring individual wellness into our everyday lives? And so I'm going to relate that back to sacred union. I'm going to talk about the fact that that in and of itself, that bringing that those sound recordings then creates a container. That would be the sacred masculine, because when we talk about the sacred masculine, we're talking about structure. And I'm not talking about gender. So when you say sacred feminine and sacred masculine, we're not talking about gender. We're talking about energies. And those masculine energies are so important. They to hold the sacred feminine energies, which are the creative, the intuitive, the deep knowing, the music. When I think of music or the spirit of music, I always think of as this luscious, beautiful feminine spirit. And that needs a container. You know, it needs an instrument. It needs a bowl. It needs the trees so that when the wind blows through, there's an actual differentiation in the sound. See what I'm saying? So that theory or that understanding is really a deep understanding about how we as individuals can start to create wholeness within ourselves and bringing in the idea of our sacred feminine and our sacred masculine and having honor and respect for both of them and not at war with each other, not competing with each other, but blending with each other. And that sacred union oil is about that. It's about helping us and our bodies understand, and it has that frequency, that we are whole, and this is what it feels like.
1: Mm-hmm. Yeah, and to Elizabeth's earlier point, nothing needs to be named. The energy knows how to balance within each individual vessel. And so just with that intention alone, being able to use any one of the oils in the collection, and just sitting with that intention, right? And that's
0: absolutely
1: all you need.
0: One of the things that I do, I take the concentrate

0: do. Sometimes I get a little fragmented, and it's very easy to pick up the spray bottle and I'll just spritz my face and neck and take it all in. And wow, I'm back where I need to be. So they're different. And then when I get out, I love taking baths. When I get out of the bath, I'll take the massage body oil and put some on my body and keep key spots and anointing. So there are different ways to use it that help the body come back into alignment. Alignment where everything's working together as opposed to feeling fragmented and moving apart.
1: Yes. Emily, would you mind putting the Sacred Union slide for reference? And what were you going to say, Linda?
2: I was going to say that that's what sound does as well. That's why it's such a beautiful parish of the essential oils and sound, because sound knows where to go to. It doesn't have to be in sound, you know? Yeah. So these two things coming together are just a really powerful addition to your wellness tools.
1: Yes. Yeah, yeah. And I said it at the beginning, and I think it bears repeating, we are vibrational beings of light. Doesn't that just make you feel warm and fuzzy, just taking that in? It does me.
0: Yes.
1: And energy is sound and light at varying speeds.
2: That's and what we are.
1: So, of course, we're influenced by sound and light.

0: it's...
1: Well, I think everybody, even people who are not necessarily into sound, will acknowledge that music is a universal language.
0: Oh, absolutely.
1: And the sound that we're talking about is a universal language. And essential oils are a universal language. It's a matter of embracing them, and embracing them both, and asking them to teach you more about who you are and how you can contribute to not only yourself, but to those around you and to the world at large.
0: Yeah, I mean, we could talk on and on about sound, right? Sound and universe, one song, you know, like, I think everything is sound.
1: Yeah.
0: Everything that surrounds us is sound.
2: So, and music is the language that brings us all together, too.
0: Yes.
2: That is a factor in what we're facing today, which we won't go into, but what we're facing today, music, oh my gosh, it is such a core support system for all of us, no matter where we are on the spectrum. So,
1: absolutely.
0: Yeah. So I do want to make sure that as we come to a close, that we talk about how people can use the oil, the Sacred Union oil, and to weave in an intention, to be intentional about what they're calling in. Can each of you just speak to what you want to make sure that people take away from this conversation regarding that and anything else?
1: Linda, do you want to go first?
2: Sure. I would, you know, my intention is that the use of oil with a focused intention is a profound tool for them in their wellness kit. And whatever else that they're doing, that is just something that's also so joyful and wonderful, because when you smell it and you just are uplifted immediately, it's something that I feel can be added very easily and simply, because we're always looking for these things that we can do to help ourselves with self-care. And this is really a wonderful addition.
0: Mm-hmm.
1: And speaking to that, it's not terribly expensive. It's also something that can be used on a daily basis without any fear of, you know, overdoing it. And it can be used as needed. And what better way to have something at your fingertips that can enhance your life and call you to come back to center and to come back to being and to come back to wholeness?
0: Mm. I love it. Thank you guys so much. This conversation just, it touches me so deeply, and I am a huge fan of this line. I use it every day. I tell everyone that I meet. I carry it around with testers so that everybody can smell it. It's just the most divine smell, and I will put a... Actually, let me do this for the listeners. If anybody is interested in buying anything from the Sacred Union line, they can take 10% off by going to my website, alignedenergyhealing.com, and just hitting the contact page and just telling me that you would like to procure some, and I will send it to you personally with 10% off. And if there's anything else you guys want to add or offer up, we can also put a link in the show notes.
1: I just want people to know

0: moment, whatever product they're choosing, including Sacred Union, that there's backup for it. There's instructions. There's help.
1: And if someone wants to know more about sound or sound practicing or these, you know, my website will probably be on there as well, I assume. And so, and you can contact me. There's an email. Just let me know, and I'm happy to answer anything.
2: Thank you so much. All right. Well, thank you. I just look forward to continuing the conversation online and offline, and I welcome all inquiries to come in, however calls to you all. So blessings, and I will talk to you next time.
0: Thank you.
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0: all stops at all stations to Wyong. Attention, ladies and gentlemen, on platform 4, we have a tosser. Hey, tosser, you know what's wrong. You may think it doesn't matter, but every bit of litter gets noticed. Don't be a tosser. Put it in the bin. Good move.
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1: Back in 1849, a Victorian barley farmer began brewing his own beer in a small wooden shack at the back of his farm. 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And today that's the very same pub that brings you great hospitality along with that glorious Carlton Draft. 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

0: Hi, this is Jack McDonald and Will heading for the Mighty Tamworth Country Music Festival. It's on Pretender, climaxing with the Country Music Award of Australia. We hope to see you there.
1: 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That's 6049 6000.

Rosetta. Sweet Rosetta Fat. She thought she was a cleaner, but she was a frying pan. Yeah, the picture. The fingers going. Okay.

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1: I am fire. Remember me. 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I can race up hills at 25 k's an hour, change direction in a heartbeat, and be on your doorstep before you know it.
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Good morning. You're listening to the Mid-Morning Show on Radio 16, Newcastle's favourite. And this is Sean Eisen with you for the next couple of hours. And to start us off today, we're listening to Nicolette Larson with a track called Summer Hearts out of 1983. This is Paul Kelly and the Colour Girls with Leaps and Bounds from 1987.

Paul Kelly and the Coloured Girls there with Leaps and Bounds. And the next track is by Pseudo Echo, and it's Funky Town.

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3: 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That's 1300 363 641.
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1: 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National Park Street, Newcastle West. Good morning, you're listening to The Mid-Morning Show with Sean Meissen and Eddie Cohen. And of course, we're listening on Radio 16, Newcastle's favourite. For the break, we were listening to Pseudo Echo with a very funky track, Funky Town. So it's a bit like Newcastle, isn't it? Here's Red Gum with I Was Only 19 out of 1983.
6: Thanks very much. We've just put out a single called I Was Only 19 or Walking in the Light Green. And it's a song about two mates of mine who used to be in Nam, coming back Agent Orange victims. The title of Walking the Light Green stems from the fact that when the Australian soldiers in Vietnam were given their missions, they looked at the areas that they'd be working in on the map. And if it was sort of dark green on the map, then there was cause for some consolation, because dark green meant thick jungle, lots of cover, and there were no mines. If they were working in areas that were light green on the map, that meant light jungle, not much cover, and heaps of mines. This is a song for Mick and Frankie. It's called A Walk in the Light Green.

0: Thanks very much. For those of you who might remember recess time in school, that's where you sneak off behind the loo and have a bit of a smoke and a bit of fruitcake that mum's eating, a wee or something. It's recess time now, and we'll be back in about 15 minutes. Thank you very much. Okay, you've been a wonderful audience, and we love you.
1: Red Gum, it was a big hit for those guys. I can remember when that one came out. Here's Rose Tattoo, another Australian act, with One of the Boys.

That's Rose Tattoo with One of the Boys. Here's a track by Sly Fox. It's called Let's Go All the Way, straight out of 1985.

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2: 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Newcastle Leagues Club, National Park Street, Newcastle West. Yes, a lovely place to eat, the Newcastle Leagues Club. Before the break, we were listening to Sly Fox with Let's Go All The Way. And now it's time for the Lou Holtz Laugh Club.
3: The Lou Holtz Laugh Club, presided over by America's favorite storyteller, who says,
4: Money doesn't necessarily mean happiness. A man with $10 million is not much happier than a man with $9 million.
3: Now, here he is, chairman of the Laugh Club, Lou Holtz.
4: Well, thank you, thank you. The meeting of the Laugh Club will come to order, but before we get on with the business at hand, Ginger, I happened to glance at some of the minutes, and they have the dollar sign scribbled all over them. Why must you doodle like that?
5: I'm in a doubt, am I? How would you get a doodle in what comes naturally?
4: The dollar signs come naturally, Lammy Boy. Well, not to me, they don't.
5: What do you remind me of, Holt? You spend so much time at the club. What do you do for a living?
4: What do I do for a living? Dear, haven't you ever seen me on stage?
5: Why, certainly, sugar. What do you do for a living?
4: Fill it in, please. I'm too tired to argue with you.
5: Oh, I know, Miss Holt. Everybody says you're a pretty tired comedian.
4: Here's a little story that happened in Brooklyn. About 9:30 in the evening, there's a knock on the door of Mrs. O'Leary. She opened up the door. She says, "How are you? How are you, and what can I do for you?" He says, "I'm Morgan." He says, "I'm the man who owns the pool room. And your husband, he loves to come in to play a little pool." She says, "He does. It's the most fantastic thing. It's fantastic. He loves to play a pool." He says, "Well, sir, your husband, O'Leary, he comes in about 7:30. He says, I'd play anyone for $100. He plays and he loses. She says, my husband lost $100. He says, yes. She says, that's the most fantastic thing. Fantastic is the word. He loves to gamble. Well, he says, I told him to stop, but he wouldn't. And he lost another $100. I says, O'Leary, it's not your night. Stop. But he wouldn't stop. And his wife says, it's fantastic. He'll never stop gambling. He never stops gambling. Well, to make a long story longer, at the end of the night, he lost $1,100. And his wife says, O'Leary lost $1,100. And he says he did. Mrs. O'Leary says he should drop dead. The fellow says, that's what I came to tell you. Oh, by the way, Ginger, I hope this won't be, I hope it won't be too hard on your brain. But if you can find a clean piece of paper in your notebook, I'd like you to put down the name of a new member I just brought in. His name is Ross.
5: All right. Mr. Moss.
4: No, Ginger. Not Moss. Ross. You know.

That was Sting, the Geordie Tonsils, with Fortress Around Your Heart from 1985. Here's the Beach Boys with Kokomo from 1989.

That was the Beach Boys with Coco. And now a band, the Hooters, who I think they had one or two albums. They had an album and a couple of singles, and that was the end of them. I don't know if they quite had a one-hit wonder, but this is their song, All You Zombies, from 1985.

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1: And before the break, we were listening to The Hooters with All You Zombies. Like me, first thing in the morning. Here's the Pointer Sisters with I'm So Excited out of 1982.

was the Pointer Sisters with I'm So Excited. And now, alas, who was Tiffany? She was, I think she was 16, and she got to the top of the hit parade. Here's her song, I Think We're Alone Now, from 1987.

Nice. I wonder whatever happened to the little Tiffany. She had a couple of hits and then vanished off the face of the earth like she never existed. Never mind. Here's Ultravox with All Stood Still.